0: It is Fox Sports Radio. I'm Brian Noe in for Big Ben Maller. And it is time for the Tire Rack Play of the Day.
1: Eichel finds it right circle. He threw it across. They score!
0: There you go. 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The way tire buying should be. It is time for the Who Am I game. So I was a big, big deal last year. Huge story. I'm really struggling this year. All right. 0 for 36.
2: Who?
0: I was on a cold streak. 0 for my last 36 heading into Tuesday night, only hitting 166 for the season. However, I did get two hits, and I scored three runs on Tuesday. Who am I? Big Lou checks in, says, the white Channing Frye, Pat Garrity. Shout out, former Notre Dame player right there. Very nice. Good pull by Big Lou. Michael Decker, he checks in with Wahoo McDaniel. Los Angeles Matt Gardena Manuel. He says, Beantown Benny, not, he says, let's see, Beantown Benny, not Beantown Blindly. And a little shout out to Boston, to Blind Scott, I think. I'm not sure what he's going with right there. I'm not positive right there. Alex says, the great Nacho Libre. Good guess. Very good guess. Who am I? You are actress Debbie Ryan, who is 33 today. Compliments of the late night drug tester. All good guesses. Very well done. Who am I? I am Cal Raleigh. Ice cold. Big deal last year. All those home runs. 0 for 36 heading into Tuesday, but two hits, three runs scored. We get to the NFL schedule.
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13: You know, America's produced like lots and lots of stuff. Just piles of stuff. The fact of the matter is all day long, every day, there are warehouses full of stuff getting just pushed off a cliff. 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
11: Betsy Ann Nagoski, who runs the Canary Records label.
13: A friend of mine said that what he loves is being the guy standing at the edge of the cliff, waving his arms, going, wait, no, let me look at those first before you throw them away. I think there might be some good stuff in there. I think there might be some stories. I don't think we should throw all those away yet.
11: We have a season, 10 episodes of stories from that realm, of things that were just barely saved, and in some cases, not saved at all. A bizarre tale of two infamous New Yorkers.
14: They booby-trapped their home and turned it into the shield fortress of ephemera.
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13: 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So they get thrown in the garbage.
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19: The San Antonio Spurs lead their second-round playoff series 3-2 after beating the Timberwolves 126-97. The game was tied in the third quarter. Victor Wembanyama finished with 27 points and 17 rebounds. Daryl Morey is out as 76ers team president. In the WNBA expansion, Portland won its first game, edging New York on a putback at the buzzer 98-96. In the NHL playoffs, Vegas went up 3-2 in its second-round series, beating Anaheim in overtime 3-2. Buffalo a 3-2 winner at Montreal. To baseball, Tampa Bay in 10 innings won at Toronto, while the Yankees won at Baltimore to end a 4-game losing streak. Milwaukee won its fifth in a row, 6-4 over the Padres. San Francisco beat the Dodgers again in L.A., 6-2. The Dodgers have lost 4 in a row. Paul Skeens and the Pirates defeated Colorado 3-1. I'm Steve DeSager.
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0: We'll find some useful tips.
3: This is in German. Do not buy unless you speak German. 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
0: Oh, and it's wall-to-wall profanity and vulgar language.
4: Can't you just make a movie about mobsters where they don't swear?
0: We'll uncover some startling truths. September 11th was still more than a week away.
4: He claiming Mr. Rogers had something to do with 9/11?
3: I think he's not claiming it. I think he's about to prove it, Greg.
0: We'll go on a journey of self-discovery.
4: Night of the Comet is one of the greatest movies.
2: Yeah. Well,
3: no, it's not, but...
4: I immediately backed off that system.
0: And confront our own shameful opinions.
4: Why should the pros who get, at least they get paid for, why don't I want to do this for free? 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
3: The New Radicals.
4: The New Radicals. Yeah, I was like, I think this guy's like the next Stevie Wonder.
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3: Yeah, I'm going to Bing this.
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0: get curious about these random things. And I did like a, you know, a deep dive, if you will, found out a bunch of information about some stuff that's right in front of your face that you either don't know, don't care about, or just haven't checked it out yourself. So I promise we'll have some fun with that around the corner. I'm Brian Noe, in for Big Ben Maller. 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
13: We don't have to do this. 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
15: 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I'm Christian Spicer. I'm a writer, podcaster, and a huge fan of The Last of Us. In this show, we'll be recapping the story of part one while diving deep into the making of. 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
16: At first, they don't like each other. 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

0: It is Fox Sports Radio. I'm Brian Noe in for Big Ben Maller. 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The crown is yours. Oh, man, I knew the Bengal apologists would be out there. They're starting to come out of the woodwork. Chris has hit me up on X, and he just writes, same DBs? Do you watch games? I always love that. That's great. Like,
1: do you even watch games, Brian?
0: Busted, Lorena. I don't watch games. He found out I'm a complete fraud right here. DJ Turner, third best DB, PFF. Their O-line was 14 or 15 out of 35. I love it. They were 14 or 15. I can't remember, but they were top half out of 32. Nothing you've said is true at all. Oh, interesting, Chris. So riddle me this, Chris. Does Joe Burrow seem to get killed repeatedly? Yeah, he does. If you just look at now, this is going way back to his rookie season. He got his leg mangled. He played 10 games, right? He started 10 games. So he missed 7. Then you look at 2023, hurt again. Misses 7 starts. Then last season, hurt again, shockingly. Missed 9 starts. That's way too much time. So spare me on the, oh, they're 14th or 15th. And dude, he gets killed all the time. He manages to get like driven into the ground because his O-line isn't good. This is the bottom line, man. And the defense sucks. Okay, if you want to point out DJ Turner, that's fine. Dax Hill has been a disappointment. I just don't trust that defense at all. I don't think they're making huge mammoth strides from what they were last season. I don't. Sorry. If they are, I'll buy you a Who Dey t-shirt. How about that? And we'll eat some Skyline chili and all will be great. 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We've got Marcel in Brooklyn. What is going on, Marcel?
2: Oh, good morning, Brian. No, and I do agree for you, buddy. Oh, wow. The Spurs got ejected and lost to the T-Wolves, including this person?
3: You got 20 seconds, Marcel.
0: Yeah. Yeah, it was a good game, Marcel. What do you have for us, buddy? We got to go fast.
2: Yes, TV picks to start the week before 2 polls and a cup of Joe that's coming up. What do you got?
0: So
3: you're guessing what he watched on TV last night.
0: He's definitely watching Game 5 of the Western Conference second round. It was Spurs T-Wolves, for sure.
2: Okay, mixed match it is. Lorena.
1: Roast of Kevin Hart.
2: Not mixed match. Crooked Loop.
3: I think you were watching an episode of Margo's Got Money Troubles.
2: Ooh, not a mixed match. And Brian, Spurs T-Wolves.
0: Let's go. You did it. Let's go.
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14: I'm Doug Russell. We started AmFam where the Brewers' winning streak hits 5.
25: Oh, Joey! Joey Ortiz, yes! He goes deep to give the Brewers a 1-0 lead.
14: Final score last night, 6-4. The Brewers with the win over the Padres. Same two teams again tonight. Jacob Mizorowski will pitch against Michael King. The NBA has concluded that the Bucks will not face any sanctions over shutting down Giannis Antetokounmpo at the end of last season. The league was looking into the matter after Giannis said repeatedly he was healthy enough to play. The University of Wisconsin has formally announced its athletic director search committee. Among those tasked with choosing Chris McIntosh's successor, athletic department legends Michael Finley and Megan Duggan, along with current Indianapolis Colts general manager Chris Ballard, a former Badgers wide receiver. One game in the NBA playoffs last night, the Spurs beat the Timberwolves 126-97. San Antonio up 3-2 in the series. The huddle starts now. I'm Doug Russell on Fox Sports Radio, Wisconsin.
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3: You need 15 or 20 huddles to correlate with a number of cameras. 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
16: 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Ready, be alert for blitz. If it looks like man coverage, I'll check. I'll go corner jet. You got to cut and crack. Now it's cut and crack. Red right, 18, bob on one. Ready, cut him and crack.
24: If you look at this play, what we're trying to get is a seal here and a seal here and try to run this play in the alley.
26: Outside, wide left, fake 390, sick bag, the hand, the puck. 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
32: Locked and loaded, ready for duty on a Wednesday in the good land. 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
33: You know, brother, I got to say, I far from ever think that you're lying to us, right? I never, but there's certain individuals, you mentioned Lane Kiffin yesterday, that are great at being able to blow up the truth a little bit, exaggerate the story. But son of a gun, when I drove Drew's way to work this morning and I drove right by that YMCA and I see two young men standing there right there in that vestibule, just waiting at 8 minutes to five, thinking that you're going to get that thing to open up with an extra 360 seconds that you're going to get on that elliptical. Good on you, man. Come on, let's get that day going.
32: You know, seize the day.
33: Oh, wow.
32: The day. I got in before five. That I'm getting more than my money's worth out of my membership. That almost seems like an Armin move.
33: Yes.
32: If I can get there 2 minutes before they officially open, I'm getting more. I'm getting more than the average guy.
4: It is funny. You know, we go there for we go to that YMCA for swim class. I know, Billy, you've been there too for that. And
33: I grew up at that YMCA.
4: You grew up that
33: 100%. Yep.
4: And we go there now for swim class, little and then I'm like thinking to myself, like, is there a certain like machine here that's a one of one that people are trying to get to first? Or is there something like that maybe? And I try and keep my eye out for it, but I always think to myself, like, if the schedule permitted, would it be like in your best interest to get there that early, like to get that one machine, or is there something like that ideal? And then I think to myself when I'm in the locker room changing, like there is that hot tub there. There's always an old guy in the hot tub sitting there. And I said to myself, you know, if I was to be a member of this place and go every day and it's schedule permitted, it wouldn't be a bad day to be able to soak in the hot tub all by yourself. Cause like no one else is going to be there at 5 a.m. And just to take your own, like, to take the hot tub all by yourself and, like, have
33: get
4: nothing
33: you a
4: else.
33: Soak at 5:05.
4: Get a soak and a steam and, hey, let's start the day up. You know, really feel like you're, like, spending a lot of money on a spa when really it's
32: start
4: not.
32: Start the day with the executive workout.
33: We have it. Oh, my God.
4: I'm like, you know what? It might not be so bad. And then I asked myself, you know, if it opened 1 hour earlier,
33: am I 68?
4: It could be me. Yeah, I know, right? Exactly. Could it be me? But. Hey, man. It won't be me, but it
32: is. We appreciate everybody who's up this early, especially listening to us. I can't say whether those guys were, you know, waiting for our show to start.
33: I think
32: like they're waiting for the club to open.
4: Just think of the.
33: They may have been in our queue. They were sitting there waiting for us. I ended up, man. They could not have waited. Oh, my goodness.
4: It's
33: so good.
4: We're like an audio newspaper, you know?
32: Pretty much.
4: People used to get the paper way early in the morning, get themselves their day started, their entertainment. But you have us to listen to. You're there at the health club. You're there in the sauna. You can listen to us.
32: Did you notice also, Billy, like the as you're driving, we drive like west, or I drive, you know, west off my exit. He'd get here and it's like, oh, the sun is starting to get, the sky's getting light behind me already.
33: Yeah, and you're going to laugh, but that's actually why I took the alternate route today, because I wanted to get a little bit more exposure to that bad boy.
5: About that.
33: It was awakening. And I'll be honest, hot take hump day always brings a little bit more vigor and gives a little bit more zest to life that morning. But when you start seeing that sun when we're driving in and just a little bit of blue instead of the darkest pitch black you've ever seen in your entire life.
5: Right.
33: Yeah, it's a different feel, a different vibe this morning on a 5-game win streak.
5: That's one of the trippy things that I had to deal with last week. Costa Rica doesn't have a time changes and stuff, so we're kind of mountain time there, right?
33: Right now. Okay, sure.
5: Right now. And it doesn't matter any day of the year. In Costa Rica, the sun basically comes up between 5:30 and 6 and goes down between 5:30 and 6 because you're right by the equator. And it's like every day. So in some ways, that was a benefit because it's dark at 6 o'clock and like kind of feels like it's 9.
33: Yeah, it's not a bad thing to be able to shut it down, get a roll
5: through.
33: Beautiful
5: sunsets, and if you're day drinking, if you're drinking in the afternoon, it lends itself. And then you get a good clip and you can go to bed at 10 and enjoy most of the daylight.
33: Grab a flank steak and go and enjoy it.
5: Yeah, get most of the daylight.
6: Good God, Billy.
5: You don't have to go deep into the night there, because you can, I guess it's perfect for the surfer schedule.
6: It is.
5: Surf all morning and then drink in the

0: again, one big inning, death by paper cut, small market rally, whatever you want to call it. They got it done.
1: And two big swings from the nine-hole hitter who doubled his extra base hit output for the entire season. In being able to see the two swings that he put on the baseball, the sack fly in that five-run inning, Drew, I mean, I guess Jeff Levering also did. Thought that ball was hit to the moon after he banks one off of the restaurant and left. But you got all parts of it last night, and who didn't think that there would be one individual that was going to be barking last night? And Christian Yelich just could not miss Bark at the Park. I thought that was, even in the midst of the W, thank you, Buzz. Also, great work on the doorbells ringing last night, and just as many different things to be able to wake up the pooches throughout the night.
2: That was
1: awesome.
2: I saw someone.
1: So funny. But you have a team that right now may be capitalizing on the first bit of mortality from the Northsiders. You grab yourself a five-game winning streak while they lose three straight after their 10 in a row, and all of a sudden you're almost sitting here right back at even. And how much different, Drew, does that entire lineup look when it gets all the parts and infusions back into it of Yelich, Vaughn, and Churio, even at the top? Even if those guys weren't the ones doing most of the work last night, bottom of the order and taking advantage and stressing out when a bunt and making the pitcher field his position, man, it was an awesome all Brewers night last night, because that totally was it. Even though a 6-2 lead shouldn't feel like it. It felt like it was like 16-2 there for a while until it got a little hairy and dicey at the back end of the game.
0: It did a little bit, yeah. Nice win for the Brewers, though, to open this series. Is this five in a row?
2: Five in a row, baby.
1: Yeah.
0: Three
2: L's.
0: Yeah, that's pretty good. Dodgers have lost four in a row, all by four runs or more, I think.
1: Yeah, and Ohtani finally went yard last night after Dave Roberts said that they had to sit him down because he was just trying to swing out of it.
2: He's searching it, yeah.
1: Shohei Ohtani being able to go in there and cap two guys. How about the individual that had that home run parlay at the Potawatomi Sportsbook of Shohei Ohtani and Joey Ortiz?
2: Yeah.
1: What I'd call that individual.
2: Well, that's funny. I was, it's a little early yet. They don't have the home run props up for the Brewers, but I'm waiting to see how Justin Arnett and the crew will respond downtown to Joey Ortiz.
1: Oh, because there's got to be a difference.
2: His
1: now.
2: Power surge. Yeah. I'm sure he's going to be absolutely, the number's going to go down to hit another homer, because Joey Ortiz, you know what they say, he hits him in bunches. Actually, no one ever said that, but hey, I mean, maybe if he's finally swinging.
1: I bet his mom did, though. Yeah. I bet his mom did last. And listen, if Eric Haas is any indication, you talk about that Giants and Dodgers game, former Brewer hits a pair last night.
0: Yeah, how about that?
1: I also thought, Drew, and we've seen it throughout. We talked about it with Hunter on Monday, and we'll talk about it with Rock later on here today, is the patience that they felt like they had to show, wanted to show, and ultimately now I think are getting rewarded with Brandon Sproat. I think there were a lot of people after that first start against the White Sox where my man couldn't find the strike zone in the first inning, mm-hmm. were ready to ship him off to Nashville. And they're like, he won the spot for a reason. And now he gets his first win yesterday, looked good. He's, as all young pitchers do, got to avoid that one blip on the radar. It feels like it'll slide down the mountain. The avalanche will hit him a little bit.
0: Yeah.
1: But not different from most young pitchers. He was really good last night.
0: He's pretty efficient,
1: Big time.
0: To get into the sixth and be at 85, that's where you want to be.
1: And man, find the ground ball when needed. Yes. It always helps. A pitcher's best friend, as they've always said. But he was able to spin a couple of 6-4 threes when they desperately needed it. And just appears to be gaining more and more confidence. And somebody looks like he may have gained a new role, and appears Chad Patrick's a bullpen guy now.
2: That's interesting too, but that it is a good sign for Sproat. He's on a quest to get his ERA sub 5. It's still there, it's still going, but it looks like he's now settled into a better pace. A good reminder that, we always need to give ourselves a little time. When we start in April, we overreact a little bit to what these guys do. Give them time to get settled in. The Chad Patrick thing's interesting, Billy, but that's not a bad option to have. If that's your bullpen guy, I mean, Chad's been reliable many times, not, playoffs last year notwithstanding, was huge. So not a bad option to have, but that is interesting. And Hunter kind of called that, him being the odd man out, maybe, if that was to be the case. But more options is never bad to have. And Sproat starting to pitch better is a really good sign for the Brewers.
0: So what are we thinking about McGill's outing? A little wobbly, but he struck out three guys. It's like, how do you...
2: A lot of that was Mitchell, right?

0: A lot of that was Mitchell not misplaying.
1: Yeah. So I didn't get a great look at it as we were running the home plate to first base into that little corner.
0: Huge.
1: I caught the clip of Garrett Mitchell getting himself up off the ground, but was it badly misplayed on the fly ball?
0: I don't think it was terribly misplayed, but he did take one step in initially. That first step really cost him on the way back. I thought he still could have got it, but kind of mistimed his leap.
1: Sure.
0: If he did it better, but still caught leather, but just couldn't clutch it. Yeah.
2: It's one of those that wasn't an error per se, but it's a play you expect him to make because he's elite.
1: Yep. One that he will be more upset about.
2: Yeah. Oh, absolutely.
1: Okay, that makes sense.
2: Absolutely. Sure. And so, yeah, so that was the only real blip kind of late. And once they got past, you know, the bulk.
1: As yeah, like no doubt. And Abner Uribe, fastest pitch of his career. So Jacob Mizorowski rubbing off on everybody in that room. But yeah, he's got those two at the back end. However, the order, that process is going to work. As long as you got those two there. And I wonder if the Patrick one was more out of necessity in your bullpen than anything.
2: Question, yeah.
1: Right? Like, I mean, when Zerpa goes down and you start looking at more and more leverage arms, I know Zastrzyzny is going to go out on a rehab assignment coming up soon. I don't know that anybody thinks Big Rob Z is that leverage arm, and Koenig's still on the way back, hopefully. But, like, makes sense to try to add somebody else back there that you think and know that you can trust.
2: Definitely, yeah. He's Rob Z, just like one of those innings guys, and he's, you know.
1: Eat up some bulk. Yeah, 100%. Yeah. Throw him in there.
2: He did a good job of just keeping him in the game, like holding the score where it is. Like, hey, we're down 4. Throw Rob Z in there. We're still down 4. Suddenly, hey, we're up 1.
1: Now we got a chance. Yeah. Yep. Yeah.
2: So that's kind of his role.
1: And those two guys that they draft or that they pick up in trades this year of Sproat and then DeDroen, that's got to be maybe one of Matt Arnold's favorite games, right? Does that work?
2: Absolutely.
1: Is it similar like when your second and third round draft pick, all of a sudden one has a sack and one scores a touchdown and Goody's sitting in the owner's suite saying, yeah, I got you guys.
0: Yeah.
1: Don't worry about it. He's feeling himself a little bit after last night.
0: And I think he's got a lot of nights like that. I think every time Harrison pitches, probably still feeling that too, but he's just worked wonders again. Drone was huge last night coming in that spot, getting out of the jam, kind of getting the Brewers through all that. So that was another...
1: And Padres lineup's legit, though, dude.
2: Like, amazing. Good, man.
1: There really was no relenting as you see the next guy who at some point in his career had an 850 OPS and probably played in an all-star game just rolling through.
0: Just getting through that lineup is not easy.
2: No, they had some of their big guys punching out, and the key to me is just keeping Jackson Merrill down.
0: Right? Yeah,
1: big time.
2: Yeah. It's like he was 0-for. So nice win by the Brew Crew. And then they got the Miz tonight for a chance to win the series. Win the series.
0: Mm-hmm.
2: Win the series. Like, that's... Just clip them off, and you just swept a really good team with the Yankees, and if you win a series against the Padres, you're rolling pretty good going into the Twins and the Cubs. In fact, you know who else is rolling good? Aaron in Fond du Lac. He texted us at 877-794-1973. Morning, guys. Last day of the work week for me, heading to Minnesota tomorrow for the Brewers Twins. Let's have a weekend.
1: All right. Let's go, Aaron. Come on now.
0: Way to support. Way
1: oh,
0: to
1: you're
0: going to
1: enjoy the Twin Cities.
2: Especially if the Wild and the Wolves are still... You know, viable.
1: I was going to say they should be
2: Wolves are playing
1: putting it around.
2: Night,
1: they'll be playing
2: they?
1: Friday night to try to keep their season alive. And I got maybe a feeling they do.
2: They lost that game five, right? They lost.
1: Yeah, pretty handily last night. Pretty handily last night. It wasn't much of a contest. I think the Spurs ended up winning every quarter of the game and did so in kind of dominating fashion. Wemby made a statement not with his elbow yesterday. Mm-hmm. looked like he did a lot more other than a elbow to Naz Reid. But they got they got the scene going right now on Friday night. Setting up for a very nice night of basketball because we get Pistons, Cavs tonight, and then potentially two game sixes that could be closeout games or extending us to a game seven Sunday, which is always the way you like to start off your week or cap off your week.
0: And the Wild have to win tonight to keep their season alive because they're down 3-1. This one's going to be in Ball Arena in Denver, but we'll see if they can do it.
1: With that one.
0: Yeah, that's going to be very, very tough.
1: I'd say that. Good luck with that one.
0: Yeah, they're a big dog, but...
2: It crushed them to lose the game and go down 3-1. Yeah. That was a crusher. Yeah.
1: They went up 1-0, I think, in the game, and then the Avalanche just did what they did, and that started an Avalanche. That team is unreal. Would that be one where all of a sudden you look out and say maybe an unfair competitive advantage? I already marvel at the ability to skate on and off. Do that in altitude?
0: Oh, man.
1: There's not a whole lot of home ice advantages, I don't necessarily think, but I got to think that one would be one.
0: You got to think, right? It's like it's harder just to skate. It just takes more energy. It's like if you had to try to swim out there. But, yeah, totally agree. That's why a lot of – you know, we have a great tradition of speed skating training, U.S. Olympic training at the Pettit, but a lot of training goes on in Colorado Springs as well because of the way the ice glides, because of the altitude, because of the way you can train out there. So I agree. However, you know, it's hockey. Any weird things can happen. We saw a weird goal last night for the Sabres, so maybe the Wild can push the thing to six games, but they are a big dog. There's no question about it. So Avalanche look poised in that regard, and they've been great all year. So it would be really tough for them. But if it does happen, it'd be quite a weekend in the Twin Cities.
2: Be pretty epic.
0: With all those sports going on.
2: So Miz on the mound tonight. Brewers trying to win a series. Manny Machado still booed. Dogs barking.
1: Beautiful.
2: Doorbell sounds. One of the doorbell sounds came through on TV and my dog at home
0: Jet
2: started to react.
1: Fired up. Check out what it was.
2: And I'm like, we don't even have a doorbell anymore.
1: I was wondering the same thing.
2: They made us take our Ring doorbell down as kind of like a HOA policy. Like you can't have Ring doorbells and cameras and stuff anymore. So it's like, you don't really need a doorbell in a condo building and stuff. But
1: yeah, if you got to buzz in, we'll
2: have to buzz people in. It's kind of like don't really need the doorbell. But
1: the dogs were barking. I'll tell you this, though. There were a lot of happy people leaving American Family Field. None more than the Pooches when they found real grass.
2: Oh, yeah.
1: I mean, when they got out of there, they were having themselves a wonderful time. If you're going tonight, I'd maybe, if you're parking in the outfield, right field. That concrete might be a little stained out there. Out there and left.
0: Watch where you're stepping, yeah.
2: Watch where you step.
0: Hey, do you think Joey's going to be asking the Brewers for more dog nights? Hey, more bark in the park nights.
2: Hey, more bark in the park nights.
0: Hey, come on. Look how I performed when the dogs were here. Come on.
2: Well, we're going to talk about that, and we're going to hear Hunter Baumgart's recap brought to us by Import Minded momentarily, actually. And his whole Be Like Bill thing, you know? It's Be Like Bill is now the mantra for Joey O.
1: Could be a good one for all Brewers to try to adopt a little bit more.
2: Could be. We'll spin through that more. We got more Giannis talk. Sadly, it's not going away anytime soon.
1: It's ready to roll.
2: Giannis stuff. Got a theory of the case with Giannis.
1: Okay, I like that for Hot Take Hump Take.
2: Yes. We will entertain your hot takes. Hunter Baumgart's recap of the Brewers' victory last night, 6-4 over the Padres, is next. And our buddy Bill Schroeder is going to join us today,
1: like
2: Wednesdays, with Rock. No alliteration, but that's all right. 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
20: Are you okay? Like, you guys...
21: Oh, Joey! Joey Ortiz, yes! He goes deep to give the Brewers a 1-0 lead.
2: Brewers TV last night. A 6-4 victory at American Family Field. Joey Ortiz with that somewhat shocking... Did I just see that home run?
1: 1,000%.
0: Mid-story, so you know nobody was...
2: Who knew he had it in him? But
0: ready for that.
2: When we talk to Rock at 7:30, we've got to remember to ask him about the Matt Arnold effect. Because as much as we love Rock's pithy analysis, and then when he's not there, you get Vinny Rotino or Timmy Dillard. But every time they bring Matt Arnold to the booth, they have a big inning. So you might as well just keep him in there.
1: I was going to say, is that a sacrificial moment for Matt Arnold? Where he's like, all right, I do have to go talk to these guys for 15, 20 minutes. And as much as I don't want to necessarily say anything, as long as it gets us three runs, I think I'll put up with it.
2: I think he digs it because those guys grind. And I've asked Matt about that because I'm always interested. Like, what's it like? You guys are breaking on guys. It's, you know.
1: 100%.
2: Obviously, they're more invested than most fans, but they're also baseball lifers and they get the ebbs and flows. And I remember asking him, like, you know, how much swearing goes on? Who's like the most nervous? Who paces? Who gets up? And like... You know, who's
1: stressed out for that 20 minutes?
2: Who is stress eating? You know, like you keep the snacks away, you got to stress eat. It's it's a fun dynamic, but he probably likes the little break to, you know.
1: It makes sense. And I'll tell you.
2: Focus you for an inning of not obsessing about every pitch.
1: Well, and that's the thing. And I'll tell you this. He's very good at it, right? Like, he's good at being able to give you a little something while never giving you too much and still understanding that everyone's got a job to do. Nobody's asking ridiculous, hard-hitting questions. But everybody wants to know a little bit about the decision-making process. And I also think, when you learn from maybe the best, Doug Melvin, he could have sat down there and done a full three-game series with the broadcast team. And it does feel like Matt Arnold's more like that than David Stearns.
2: And Doug Melvin always has something interesting to say, always has some kind of perspective. Like, I hadn't thought of that.
1: Wouldn't have thought of that.
2: Amazing. Yeah, amazing. You know, it's funny because thinking about that, all the general managers of the teams that we follow here, John Horst, Gutekunst, and Matt Arnold, kind of similar cats.
1: Very similar.
2: Like good similar point. Psychological profiles. They are not spotlight seekers.
1: Mm-mm.
2: They just want to do their work. They're all grinders.
1: Yep.
2: They're all like guys who came up the right way. Like they weren't born to it. They all kind of, you know, they're all in their own way.
1: Three guys in there.
2: Grinders.
1: Yeah.
2: Right? They're from scouting background and just working their way up from getting coffee. You know, in draft night, two running the draft. And every time I hear Matt Arnold, you just feel like, all right, the Brewers are in good hands, right? It's like this dude, he gets it. He knows how to treat people. He works hard, makes everybody else work hard, but it's not like I get the feeling it's not an overbearing. And I don't think everybody who works for him feels like they're looking over their shoulder to see what the boss thinks. And, you know, it's just, he doesn't have that kind of ego. Just do your job. Let's go. Let's make the best decisions we can. Let's get the best players we can. And the results speak for themselves.
1: Big time. And Drew, no one will ever know other than, I mean, frankly, him and probably David Stearns, how much influence he had while he was the assistant, right? If any, or if there was a lot more than would have met the eye. And you mentioned it, they all come from the intern start. Now, most guys do into that position. You got to start at the absolute bottom. But when you roll through different organizations at all different levels of the sport, right? Sees it at the Dodgers level, sees it at the Rays level, pit stops in what? Texas and Cincinnati, I think, in there as well for Arnold. So he's been able to see it and understands what the good organization looks like, also what the bad organization looks like, which I think what you just hit on is maybe the more important one. How do difficult work environments start? And a lot of times it's exactly that. Guys looking over their shoulder, worried about what the boss is going to do when he walks in. And instead, happier people work a little bit better and ones that feel rather connected to it. And everybody in that organization, whether that's for Murph, deciding and talking about it being the people. He feels like, and sounds like he's made a mention of it a couple of times, feels like he broke Matt Arnold a little bit, like a young Mustang where he had to break him in a little bit. He's about people too now. All right.
2: Yeah.
1: He was about those numbers every once in a while, but Matt Arnold's about people too. And it can be different for all organizations and you got to put your own stamp on it. But I think the best ones are the ones that are run by guys that genuinely do allow you to have a vested interest in everybody in there while keeping a little separation of church and state.
0: Yeah. And it's great to be able to see the decisions you make, the fruits of your labor work out and come to fruition. And the Brewers have been able to do that. The front office has done that time and time again. You know, he's built up, I think, pretty good equity with the trades he's already made and the moves he's made and the acquisitions and his eye for talent. But it just seems like every time, and you brought up Sproat earlier, Billy, and you brought up the moves already this year, it seems like Harrison, you know, just again and again, he just keeps hitting. And that's just such impressive work. And kind of, I don't want to say he's revolutionized it, but some of his, you know, pre-arb extensions and his kind of philosophy on trying to build with the limitations in Milwaukee have been sort of revolutionary. Again, not the first guy to come up with an idea like that, but the way the Brewers have utilized it, he's done a great job, and you're right, Billy. I think he gives you that calming sense about him. So it was nice to see him. And I would imagine on the broadcast, you know, he likes to talk about his team and he looks forward to talk about it. I mean, this is his main, you know, this is his main focus right now in his work and his life is this roster, this team. And I would imagine he enjoys a chance to talk about it with somebody and to have a conversation about it. It's probably enjoyable for him.
2: I don't disagree. Yeah. It's fun.
1: Yeah, I think it would definitely be fun.
2: Yeah, I mean, it's what the juice that they get. I'm sure it's next level.
1: What is their what are they working on right now? Would it be draft stuff? Is it
2: it's always draft, definitely. But
1: because you have so many damn players, I don't know how they actually go through it.
0: Crazy,
1: right? Like you just studying in for the NFL draft and now NBA draft because in the 10th pick we're figuring out how we're going to start winning that? Some games. And watching this NBA draft combine and that 3-on-3 is super exciting. I mean, wow. Really fun. But like when you have the volume of players, I don't know how it's not always draft, but they get a little bit of an eye, or is this where it is? Let's sit back here and figure out when Joey Ortiz is going to start getting some extra base hits or if I got to start making some calls.
2: Yeah, I mean, it's ongoing. You're always looking at
1: the
2: club.
1: Let it breathe a little bit.
2: But yeah, you let it breathe a little bit. And yeah, I think one of the things with the Brewers, it's like there's the amateur scouting in the draft. They've slimmed back. They've cut back on the number of picks. But the Brewers do such a good job with the pro scouting.
1: Mm-hmm.
2: Like going and getting guys like, you know, Drone or Harrison. Mm-hmm. Like that, dude, finding guys and being able to peel them away from teams and then have them blossom here. Huge.
1: And you almost wonder if he feels like this is where he can really strike on somebody, right? Like he did like early season with Priester a year ago. Adames a number of years ago was what, like, a May trade when ultimately they grabbed him?
2: For as strong as the Brewers system is, like their key guys are, you know, imports.
1: Big time,
2: right?
1: Yes.
2: But they do, but there's more guys coming and there's a good flow. But they've done such a good job without being able to spend, you know, $30 million a year on a guy, you know, shopping in the offseason. They've built a pretty solid team.
1: Strangely enough, and maybe this is a good hot take, hump take part of the conversation, even though they've had the on-field success at the major league level, I don't know it's felt like they've had the combination of young hitting and young pitching in the system like they have right now. Right, like when it was the Braun Fielder weeks, it was, oh, watch out for this young lineup. Yeah. Then in the 18s, it was watch out for this sweet rotation that we're grooming here to be pitching of Burns, Woodruff, Peralta. And then it was all pitching and figuring out how on earth you're going to scrap enough runs. And maybe more of the offense feels like it's still in the minor league level, but it starts out with Churio and then rolls from there. It feels like this is one of the better youngest parts of the team that they've had in a number of years.
2: Yeah, I agree.
1: And it is now just kind of waiting for it all to ultimately blossom. And when you splice in guys like Sproat and Harrison even more impressive. I mean, my goodness.
0: Yeah.
1: Just like, let the number of Paul Hembo stats, Greeny stat guy in the ESPN stats extraordinaire, hangs out with your boy Buster Olney on a baseball podcast that I just got tuned on to. Awesome listen. He is all in on what they're doing with Kyle Harrison of just slightly changing his arm slot and really just it's let his fastball ride to a totally different level.
2: They just got something in the water here in Milwaukee.
0: He's kind of the found money that you had with Quinn last year. Although Quinn obviously was more of a project to most people than Harrison has been, but he's sort of like that found money, like, oh, all of a sudden we've got this stalwart in the rotation that is just performing great, that maybe nobody expected to have that production, but he's doing it. It's great. But Billy, that's a good observation about the hitting and the pitching. Because, you remember during that era of all the position players that came up, and except for Gallardo, really, it was like, okay, but why can't we grow our own pitchers? And then for a while, that was the issue. Well, our system pitchers have not been grown correctly. We're having trouble with that. It was always acquisitions from outside, but yeah.
1: Yeah, why can't our Jed Bradleys and Tyler Thornburgs work out here? Where's our Taylor Youngman becoming a number one starter?
0: That was Hendrickson. There was like sort of an issue there for a while because it was like we were, you know, piecing rotations together, which were good, but not homegrown. But now you're right with Miz, Logan Henderson, pick your guy. It's like, Ashby's a great example. They're doing well with that, bringing up their own guys in that regard. Also, their draft, like the first round picks that were pitchers in the mid 2000s, like the Rodgers and Jones and those guys that never really panned out. Then they went to position players and those guys did pan out, right? And even to
1: for a number of years, they still didn't work out.
0: Well,
2: Corey Ray.
1: Do we think Clint Coulter's doing nowadays?
0: Yeah, but listen, I guess if you go back, though, they hit on more first rounders than not compared to the era before is the point I'm making. But you're right, they're all.
1: Oh, misses. Now, well, no, and Armin, now, like you look at their lineup and it's like, oh, wow, there's four of the Brewers' last four first round picks in it, where there was a time where you're like, are four first-round picks going to make the bleeping team?
0: Couldn't get them up even in the
1: team. Are we going to get anybody to make it up to the team?
0: You know, Drew, I mean, then Tom Williamson and J.M. Gold and all those guys that couldn't even make the team, right? I mean, so, yeah.
2: Oh, yeah.
0: Absolutely.
1: You know? Corey Ray, single-A manager
0: That's your guy? No, that's the one you're always getting.
2: I believe he is, yeah.
0: Yeah.
1: Yeah. I was excited about Corey Ray. Silver Spikes winner, Golden Spikes winner, coming out of Louisville. My boy was tearing up college Chicago baseball.
0: Corey, you know what? You might have great wisdom to impact on young player. Might become a great manager. I hope it does for Corey Ray.
1: I bet he will be. Super soft-spoken guy. Really nice. Nice cat.
2: Nice kid. No doubt. You know who else is a nice kid?
1: Let me hear that.
2: Hunter Baumgart.
1: The best.
2: Our go-to guy for all things Brewers is Hunter Baumgart. He does the baseball pregame show. He has Thursday Milwaukee's baseball tonight, and he has a recap of the Brewers 6-4 victory over the Padres. Hit it.
3: Thanks, guys. The Brewers have won 5 in a row for the first time in 2026 after a 6-4 win last night over the San Diego Padres. They're also 7 games over 500 for the first time in 2026. It was a third-inning home run that gave the Brewers the lead early, a 1-0 lead on a Joey Ortiz home run. Yes, his first home run of 2026. This is what he said after the game, telling us a story about how a session with William Contreras in the batting cage might have just led to his first homer of the season.
19: Yeah, it was great. I mean, actually, during early BP, I felt like I'd never hit before in my life. So it was not great. And then in the cages before the game, actually, I was hitting with or watching William, and I was like, I want to be like William today. I think it worked out. So maybe I'll do that tomorrow too.
22: Sorry, what did you see with him that you were like, I want to do that today?
19: Just the way he was attacking the ball. I actually was kind of fiddling with my hands a little bit, kind of like he does too. And weird, something clicked for me as I was in there, and I just tried to take it to the game and it worked.
23: This game's crazy sometimes, isn't it?
19: Yeah, I went in there, fooled around with William a little bit, and it actually locked me in. So it's funny how it happens.
22: Did you tell him that?
19: Yeah, I did, actually. And when I came in after the home run, he was laughing. Cool.
3: I love some of those behind-the-scenes stories, and it sounds like William Contreras had a positive effect on his teammate last night. And I'll tell you, Brewers manager Pat Murphy said, in that dugout, kind of seemed like a walk-off home run when Joey Ortiz hit that homer. The team was so excited for him. So the Brewers will go for their 6th win in a row coming up tonight. Jacob Mizorowski gets the ball for the crew. 6:40 first pitch against the Padres. They try to take another series. I'll have you for the baseball pregame show on Fox Sports 920 in Milwaukee starting at 5:30. 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Back to you guys.
2: Thank you, Hunter Baumgart. Swell job. Be like Bill.
0: Be like, what a great advice. Like, what a strategy, right?
1: And be like Bill, and then let's lock up Bill so more guys want to be like Bill. Let's find more opportunities to have people be like William Contreras and be that kind of a dude.
2: You know, and Joey Ortiz, I know he takes his share of slings and arrows from the populace.
1: I'm one of the number one whippers of that.
2: Especially when he rolls up with the bases loaded, as he has a penchant for doing. Mm-hmm. But the dude, you got to say, like, he doesn't take his problems to the field. His glove has been great. He seems like a positive dude. You can tell how everybody was happy for him that he kind of, you know, contributed and broke through. Part of me as a scrub on my college team, like that.
1: I
2: appreciate
1: that.
2: The grinder, you know? So part of me is like tip the cap to Joey for continuing to grind, being a good dude, good teammate, even though he doesn't always produce to the level people would like.
1: Oh, 100%. And Drew, there's also something too, like sometimes the maybe lesser guy on the roster, you mentioned how everybody reacts to him. I think you've seen that with a lot of, you know, the back end of the rotation starters. Teams play better when that guy's on the bump. Not necessarily because they're trying harder, but the spirit of that individual is a thing. And he has done a really, really good job of not allowing his personal struggles to impact how he at least feels or makes it appear he's feeling in the clubhouse. Because when the team's winning and you're not playing well, that's got to be the worst spot of understanding you're like cashing in an A on the group project while knowing that you might maybe not doing anything to be able to shoulder some of the load.
0: That's a good point, yeah. Man, you know, Joey Ortiz has had power in the past. I always talk about it, and it's in there somewhere. He had 11 homers 2 years ago. I don't know. I'm glad they were really all supporting him, and it felt like a walk off. And that, but there's a point where it's like, all right, guys, I get it. I stink. So don't let's not do this too much. all right, you're gonna make me feel bad. All right.
1: Well, I've been the fat kid finishing off sprints while everybody's standing there clapping, and then a couple of your friends go and start running with you on the last lap. Yeah, it doesn't feel great.
0: I didn't get a hit in Greenfield Little League for like a year and a half. So the first time I did, it was pure pandemonium on the bench, and I'm like, this is a little too much, guys. All right, I get it.
2: I love it.
0: Don't remind me how bad it's been.
1: Did they carry you off?
0: They should have. Right. They probably wanted to. That was probably the idea they had back then. I mean, it was like people were whooping it up. I'm like, okay, I get it. I can't hit.
2: Armin was the Joey Ortiz.
0: Yeah.
2: The
1: moms and dads crying, cats and dogs. Pandemonium.
0: At least Ortiz could play short.
2: Only two teams in Major League Baseball have a better record than the Brewers over the last 2 weeks, and they are the Phillies. Remember when they were awful?
1: What's up, Don Mattingly? Nice effect.
2: They're 11-3, and the Rays, 12-2. Brewers are third best record since April 27th. As they roll into tonight with like a record of, what is the record? It's 23-16.
1: And we get the Miz tonight. Miz Day is always a celebration day.
2: A chance to go 8-over, which would be pretty nice.
1: What if they won 10 of their last 13? That's how you rebound.
2: That's how you rebound. All right, we are still rolling. We're going to take your hot takes for Hot Take Hump Day, 877-794-1973. You're in the huddle, Fox Sports Radio, Wisconsin.

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19: Ground ball left side, base hit. Bowers is going to score on it, and the Brewers will have the lead. Finally placed by Sal Frelick. Ground ball fair inside the bag. It takes a shot down towards the corner. Here comes Hamilton. No throw. Two-run double by Terang.
20: How about those Woodpeckers?
0: well-placed baseballs. They bat around.
20: That smack by Sal Freela could not have been anything better.
21: Just knock the crap out of it. I actually love, you know, Billy's going to
0: hit him where they ain't. You know, hit him where they ain't.
21: Just really, but that thing rolled so slowly through the hole. I mean, it was amazing, though. I mean, Sal is just a savant at doing that and finding ways to make it happen. And I always think of your term, Billy, or the Drew Small Market Rally. And that's what
0: yeah,
21: it is.
0: That's what it is. Like, let's see, we got two walks, we got a wild pitch. We rolled one through. We hit a little swinging bunt.
20: Catcher's interference.
0: Yeah, swinging bunt where the pitcher didn't know what base to throw to and he seized up and everybody's safe. It's just.
21: Even I have to admit, the bunting has an insidious effect on defenses, it seems like. I mean, another fielding mistake, I think it was Waldron, right? Didn't throw to the bag. It does seem like there are teams, guys that come up that don't know, understand how to field bunts anymore or not used to it. And it puts them in an uncomfortable position. Well, but it seems to work. You
20: yeah.
21: know?
20: I mean, also when the guy running down the field looks like a world class sprinter. Yeah,
21: exactly. This speed. Yeah.
20: I mean,
21: you know what's there.
0: On opening day, I watched him go home to first. I'm like, holy cow.
20: Like, there's fast dudes on this team. And then there's David Hamilton.
0: Yeah.
20: And like his ability to just find a little bit of a bunting knack is perfect. And makes Murph look like a genius when in spring training, he's saying, guys, I'm telling you, this kid's going to be big time for us. Yeah. He's going to be big time for us. And then you got rubes like me on the radio saying, I don't know, Merv, I'm looking at a 596 OPS. I don't know how that is exactly productive in big league ball, but he mentioned it, Drew, a couple of times. He's like, I've never really bunted before now. And all of a sudden, being able to take advantage of that speed, it's different.
0: Yeah, it's next level. So the excitement that we're feeling with this Brewers victory, the Mets actually have something to be excited about.
20: Hey, how about that? Good
0: you
20: for them.
0: See their A.J. Ewing, they called up their number one prospect.
20: I saw Stearns looking sweet in that Peter Millar quarter set.
0: Rolls
20: that.
0: Into the lineup. They win 10-2. They beat the Tigers. And A.J. Ewing playing center field and batting eighth. 1-for-2, 2 runs scored, 2 RBI, 3 walks, and a stolen base. And his one hit, the first of his career, was a triple.
20: Oh, that's
0: an RBI triple.
20: That'll work.
0: Pretty good debut. Okay.
20: That's a good start. That's a pretty good way to start your big league career.
0: That's a pretty good debut to be excited about. Now, you think about, in your mind's eye, start wondering about, like, Cooper Pratt and guys like that, and guys that we're going to meet for the first time. Made when he comes up,
21: Pena,
0: you know.
21: Maybe.
0: Yeah.
20: Well, and if it wasn't for the Joey Ortiz offensive explosion last night, when was the Cooper Pratt hot take hump day questions going to start rolling through? I assume pretty quickly. One. Like, when that money gets paid, Drew, and it's not outrageous cash, right? Like, it's not huge money, but it's $50 million committed to a young player.
0: Yeah, for a guy who's never done anything, that would have been unheard of a generation ago.
20: Oh my God, could you
0: imagine? It was bad enough they freaked out when they had to pay the draft picks, like, you know, $4 or $5 million. It's like, what are we doing?
21: As much as any guy that they would have given the money to, I can't imagine anybody.
20: I mean, rest his soul, as much as how much we love talking about Phil Garner. Could you imagine Garner when you're in his office saying, "Hey man, a guy that never played the big leagues, only has 11 bats at AAA, is going to make $50 million."
0: What are we doing?
20: That's it'd be a heck of a wake up. He might have seen it though.
0: Actually, Garner would have been the guy that said, "We should do that because it'll save us money on the back." Right. And
20: we're going to cash it. Do
0: we should
20: it now.
0: Take the money that we're saving now and then put that into an annuity and then do that. Like
20: we're going to find a way to grow this cash. Yeah. Keep it in our account for a little bit longer and then we'll find the way to pay him. But hey, you think that it starts the shot clock on him at some point because that, correct me if I'm wrong, that clock ticks, right? That's not a service time issue now. He's going to make that money regardless.
0: Oh, yeah. No, that service time is not even a thought now with him.
20: Yeah, so I imagine
0: you're locked in.
20: I imagine there's a lot of wondering as to when that would go. And admittedly so, you know, beers on the table, as we like to say. I wonder if Joey Ortiz would say that kind of caught up to him a little bit. You start hearing it, you think about it, you know
0: footsteps.
20: What's happening.
0: Yeah, you definitely hear footsteps. I could definitely see that.
21: And even on the flip side, how does it affect Cooper in the minors? You know, then all of a sudden he gets the money. He's like, I better perform. He was cold for a while. Yeah. Guys are looking at him down there making nothing. Like, boy, you got the money now. You're playing those big numbers. So it's got to be an effect on everybody, I would think.
0: Yep. Getting Yelich back, though. I mean, he's over, but his presence, just having him back. Is like this felt like this is the okay. So this is their team more or less offensively.
20: 100%, and there's the Hunter would be able to speak to it, and Rock will in an hour and a half or so. That he's a different kind of leader, and something that, you know, when Drew be sitting there at spring training in what 2018 when he first came in, I wouldn't have necessarily thought of, man, they gotta bust out a C. I don't know if the Brewers ever put a C on a jersey, but maybe it would go to a Christian Yelich, because he has an ability to connect with all these young players where even though some of them haven't sniffed the kind of success he's had, they all follow that dude. And even great things of Jackson Churio going 4-for-4 in his debut and 0-for-4 was great to see 22 in that. Yeah.
21: Great point. That's funny because I really quick.
20: They had a standing ovation for him yesterday.
21: Lev said it on the broadcast. He's like, the captain's back. And I'm like, well, it's not official, but he basically is. You know, it makes you wonder, should they just make him an official captain? Only a few MLB teams have one. So that's right. That'd be kind of cool.
0: That's right. We're getting the international games announcement today.
20: Yeah, and it doesn't, I don't know.
0: It's not going to be in it.
20: It doesn't look like the Packers are going to be in it. So it looks like no brunch with the postgame show.
0: Winning. I love it. All right. We are off and running. It's the Wednesday edition. Get your hot takes ready because that's next. It's The Huddle, Fox Sports Radio, Wisconsin.
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28: We are Bud Sports. I'm Doug Russell. The Brewers are on a heater.
19: Ground ball left side. Base hit. Bowers is going to score on it. And the Brewers will have the lead. Finally placed by Sal Frelick.
28: Make it five straight for the Crew. 6-4, the final score last night. Milwaukee over San Diego. Same two teams go at it again tonight in Game 2. Jacob Mizorowski will pitch against Michael King. The University of Wisconsin has announced its athletic director's search committee. Incoming Chancellor Eric Wilcox expected to make the final decision. He was tasked with that by outgoing Chancellor Jennifer Mnuchin, who leaves at the end of the week to become the new president at Columbia University in New York. Stanley Cup playoffs, two conference semifinal games on Tuesday night. The Sabres edge the Canadiens 3-2. That series is tied up at two games apiece. Meanwhile, in Las Vegas, an overtime goal for the Golden Knights. They take a 3-2 win and a 3-2 series lead over the Ducks. Hour two of the huddle starts now. I'm Doug Russell on Fox Sports Radio, Wisconsin.
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34: West left slot, 323 wide, stick on one. Ready? Be alert for blitz. If it looks like man coverage, I'll check. I'll go corner jet. You got to cut and crack. Now it's cut and crack. Red right, 18, bob on one. Ready? Cut him and crack.
35: If you look at this play, what we're trying to get is a seal here and a seal here and try to run this play in the alley.
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37: Outside, wide left, fake 396 bag, V hand, V puck. 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
29: With Drew Olsen,
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0: Ready to dominate a Wednesday in the good land. It's the Huddle, Fox Sports Radio, Wisconsin, 920 Milwaukee, 1070 Madison, everywhere in the iHeart app. Drew, Billy, Armin bringing it to you. 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
20: Come on.
0: Hot take, hump days upon us. Hot takes, opinions, flaming hot nails of truth, opinions, predictions.
20: Acceptable, but not the goal.
0: Not the
20: not
0: goal.
20: What we want here.
0: No, not the goal. I think, you know, we'll play it by ear, but we basically let everything through.
20: I was going to say, no
0: reason being too strict.
20: No, but we will cast a little bit of it aside. We will never turn it down. We would prefer as many more, though, as you mentioned. Just get the opinion in here. Like the opinion, the hot take of Paul Skeens right now, living up to as much of the hype as he possibly could get. Drew, he was into the seventh inning again last night with another no-hitter, struck out the first six. Dude is nails, and our boy Joe Block was posting a bunch of old posts. At night, I know you'll love this one. At night, Paul Skeens, you better get him during the day. Might be a little bit of a vampire. At night, 5-0 with a .51 ERA, and has given up 8 hits in 5 starts.
1: Some guys can't do it during the day, man. Some guys are, you know, night owls. You know what I mean?
20: That what Libby says too?
1: I don't know. Maybe.
0: Hey now.
1: We'd have to figure that one out. But I think I mentioned Victor Santos, I think. It wasn't Claudio Vargas. Hey, you never know. That's the time to get him, maybe. So that's when we got him. If you guys remember, the Miz.
0: This is true.
20: Game. Yeah,
0: this
20: day was a day game. True, yeah.
0: Is the Brewers game on Thursday a day game? It is, isn't it?
20: Thursday's a day game. Yep. Tonight, 6:40 with
0: us.
20: Yeah, it is. And I don't think they have I don't believe they have an announced starter quite yet for that's Friday night that they don't have an announced starter. It'll be Harrison coming up on Thursday, pardon me.
0: Okay, that's all right. 877-794-1973. Hot takes, predictions, whatever you want. Here's one for you. I don't know if this is a hot take or not, but it's just like reading the winds, if you will. And there's been some talk, and guys are expanding, and the Shamses and the Sam Amicks, and they're talking about how, yeah, this has been brewing for a while, and are we prepared for Giannis to leave? Are we prepared for the, I don't know, eventuality, inevitability? Are we just prepared for the Bucks to trade Giannis? Because it's going to come within the next, what, 5 weeks?
20: I would say 5 weeks. And Drew, I would say it this way. I think some more than others. To the point like where I've now flipped to the side of, I will be as appreciative as ever for all of the 13 years of service with immense gratitude. However, I think it would be, it's going to start borderlining on wrong business practices if you don't ultimately move off of him at this point. Just because of where you're at, how the league has completely shifted, even though, you know, stars will still drive the bus, you need to be able to develop and load up with young players, and with their CBA rules, I think you're going to need rookie contract contributors to be able to play and win at a high level. And right now, I don't see a path towards that without recouping some assets. So I think right now, I've turned to the point where I'm excited to start looking at the packages that are coming, and I've fully shifted to they need to move him this offseason.
1: I think there's a lot of people to answer that question are ready for it. And then there's a lot of people, and hand raising there a little bit, that it'll be a shock and processing no matter when it comes. Like, no matter what it is, it'll hard to ever be ready for it. But the reality is it probably is got a good chance of happening either way. But there are some, I'd say, that more than some, I think more than not, are definitely ready for it to happen, or at least make it sound that way, that they're ready for it to happen. It was, just like when the Bucks got rid of Budenholzer, there were a lot of the time they were ready for it to happen. Now, those same people might go back later on and say, why did we do this? Why did we get rid of Budenholzer? But I think many Bucks fans, honestly, more than others, have been more kind of ready for it, to speak.
0: My conflict in this is that if the Bucks are going to stink, which they might for a while, even after trading for Giannis, it'll take a while for them to get rolling again.
1: I think that's the bigger question.
0: Wouldn't you rather stink with Giannis than stink without
1: him? That's what I've always thought.
0: That's what, you know, that's the old. But
20: not this way, though. Not with the pouting on both sides and all over the place, right? I know that we should be competing and feeling like there's a separation of power and feeling like you're going to continually always have to hear even more conversation about it. Because if you think it dies down when he signs the extension, damn near rampants back up, because that's just what NBA stars do now, is lock in the cash and then demand the trade.
0: Well, and here's the thing, and this is, again, with Giannis's status, he has some leverage because he's coming up.
20: Yeah, for sure he does. Yes.
0: The team he goes to isn't going to give up a lot of assets unless they know he's going to sign the extension.
20: Mm-hmm.
0: Okay.

0: years.
1: And so, that was my exact thought, is does he know something could be around
0: the
1: corner?
0: So they're going to try to run it with the old geezers and try to make it and patch it together and hold it together and, you know, sit them on back-to-backs, load manage so that they can play and get to the playoffs where they don't have back-to-backs, right? So, but my thing was, okay, so who slides into Golden State and makes them a better team, Giannis or LeBron?
1: Oh, Giannis. Yeah, Giannis makes them a better team.
0: LeBron with Draymond and Steph. And
1: oh, like, the greatest annual attraction in the NBA that they've ever come up with would be LeBron and Golden State.
0: So that's like
1: the NBA.
0: That seems more likely to me than Giannis going there.
1: Yes, it's also easier. Right, like the money would be easier. Yeah. They wouldn't even have to move the Butler contract. I also think the fascinating one would be, and I heard, I think it was Nick Wright say this yesterday, like if David Stern was still alive, I think there might be a Miranda who just said, hey, by the way, just this year, no salary cap. All right, this year, no salary cap. If somebody wants to go and play somewhere upstate, maybe 4 hours away from where he is, go up there to Golden State, and then let's sell as many tickets as possible. And
0: many eyeballs.
1: And have the Harlem Globetrotters of the NBA and, like, the last American stars all run together. And bring KD up there for one more run while you're at it.
2: It would be, like, basically a big three. I mean, yeah, I mean.
1: A big three-style team.
2: Big three-style team. I mean, Steph, Draymond, and LeBron, that's like.
1: And Jimmy.
2: It's like, and Jimmy, you're
1: when
2: right.
1: He's healthy.
2: It's like your chance to see all the stars, but like on the old-timers tour. I'm sorry. That is 38 wins written all over it to me. I just don't see how.
0: Aaron from Fond du Lac's throwing it down. How.
1: Did you watch any of LeBron this year?
2: LeBron was productive, but he's going to be another year older. He was productive.
1: Because Father Time is definitely winning that battle.
2: It's undefeated, Billy, and Draymond's going to get older. Steph's getting older. They struggled this year.
1: Yeah, I don't know about that.
0: On an average night. In this past championship season, who looked older, like, you know, Giannis or LeBron? Because look at the games played.
2: That's assuming they all stay healthy, right?
0: Well, assume Giannis stays healthy. Okay. Go ahead.
1: How's that worked out? That has not worked out very much at all. I agree.
2: That's also a question. But this idea that the Warriors are going to be a contender, I just don't.
1: Nobody said they were going to win the title. I just said that it would be the greatest attraction.
2: Oh, yeah. Drew was talking about that.
0: I'm saying, but if I'm building that team, who would Kerr rather have? Probably Giannis, but it's not cut and dried. I don't know.
1: No, I think it would be just from the ability to have more of a runway and a young guy that they've always. And here's the other part of it: the little bit of the leaving it better than you found it. There would be the total finality of it is going to be a brutal rebuild once Steph and LeBron shuffle off here in 2 years. Yeah. If they would leave it with a Giannis at 33, 34, still with some star power, still with cachet, ability to bring another one, I think they would prefer that because of what it would feel like you open up with the next window. The other thing, Giannis has always been fascinated with Golden State, so I think that one is absolutely on the table. But I think Giannis as well, the packages in the East might almost be better for the Bucks. So like the thought would be, I don't want to trade him in the East. I don't want to have to see him five times. Well, you're seeing everybody, and you're going to watch him on television anyway. Yeah. And whether he wins in the East or wins in the West, I don't know that it is best for you. However, you end up getting the best package is the most important thing. I don't know they fully go Portland with Dame and send him somewhere he clearly didn't want to go because it's the best package. But I think it's going to be one of those, Drew, where, hey, we got three offers on the table. I sure hope you like Atlanta because we're taking this one, right?
0: Yeah.
1: Or I hope you like Detroit and I hope you figure it out because us grabbing Thompson and company, that's going to be a much better package for us.
0: He's not going to Detroit. Can't see it.
1: Really? You wouldn't want to go play with Cade Cunningham, the number one overall seed? Like, this is the other part. We're all acting like Giannis is in this situation where he's either, I want to go to the biggest market possible, or does he want to win?
0: Yeah, he wants to win.
1: I would say I want to go to Detroit, a team that just won 60-plus games.
2: Yeah.
1: Or do I want to go to New York?
2: The Knicks, I mean, it would be another
1: Which is absolutely a case of it. But if they go to the finals, you want to be KD 2.0?
0: Like, they break that up. Yeah, how do they?
1: I don't necessarily know that because he's also found himself in this situation because of what he has and has not said, is if you demanded it and really, really wanted to be out, you could have made the big stink and you could have been having all this fun in New York this year, but you didn't. And maybe now you waited. Now you are going to have

0: potentially to Atlanta or Orlando or Detroit, or go call up Ryan Smith and, hey, man, you really want to go put some butts in seats in the Delta Center? Give us that number two pick and let's send your ass over to Utah. Like, I don't care where it ends up being. You do have to get the best package. And he's kind of put himself into this corner by not saying for the last year and a half what he truly wanted, which appears like he wanted out.
1: Miami's in the back of my mind, too, although I don't know what kind of setup
0: it'd be. That's just South Beach Bucks at that point.
1: Yeah, I don't know what would be back, what you'd get back Miami's. In return, and what kind of team they'd have either. That's kind of but that's in the back of my mind as well.
2: They have draft assets, though, right, Miami?
0: Not a ton. I mean, they have their own picks. They got Hero. They got Khalil Ware, which would be an interesting player.
1: Yeah.
0: But again, it then depends on what does he want to do when he gets to the place.
1: That's the thing.
0: Does he want to be buddies with Steph Curry? And as Armin said, you know, maybe win, I don't know, 45 games and lose in the second round in the Western Conference playoffs. Do you want to have a chance to win and go somewhere in the East? Or do you want to go live where you want to live and that be Miami? If so, that's cool. But then
1: you're not
0: you left because you wanted to go somewhere else,
1: right. It's not
0: because you wanted to win.
1: And is he going for a straight ring chase and just trying to join the best team and to pick up a ring? Or does he want to be the major contributing factor? That's the other issue. This is very complicated for him.
2: Heat could give you a 13th pick this year along with your 10. And then they could give you their first rounder in 2030 and 2032. That's mm-hmm. what they have available.
0: Yeah, so they're
2: and for the Bucks, that's kind of what they need to restock.
0: Yeah, they're kind of hit that way now because they don't have much in the next couple of years. I also think the Bucks are in a position where they're hoping to grab as many assets quickly, right? Like, and this is where OKC, if they end up somehow miraculously losing over the next two rounds, they have all of the draft assets you could possibly have. I think they have two or three next year. They have the 12th pick this year. They would have maybe an AJ Mitchell. They would have maybe a Jalen Williams if you wanted to get a star back. The other one is, are you rerouting this thing all the way through, finding a big three-team weave? Because again, it's going to continually get asked because Jaylen Brown had to spark it up. Hot take hump day, Drew. Boston would be the worst place for all Bucks fans to have to watch him. And right now, I think Boston is finding themselves almost like the leader in the clubhouse.
1: Well, that was all the Jaylen Brown smoke, all that rumor. That was last week's rumor. So, yeah, that could be another one. I think, you know, you just go back to what team is desperate. The Knicks look really good right now. If they get super close and don't reach the finals or win the finals, they might be the team that's desperate enough to try and get it over the top and finally deliver the finals win to New York. You know, there are all these possibilities out there, and the other remaining possibility is that nothing still happens until he signs the extension, which Jimmy has them put it out there that they wanted a resolution, but I'm not sure they're going to get it.
2: How about Giannis and Bobby for Jaden McDaniels, Rudy Gobert, Dante DiVincenzo, and a first-round pick in 2032? That's the Wolves' offer.
0: No, I want assets sooner than that. I want assets sooner than that. Now, obviously, you're gonna
2: draft assets, or
0: I want draft assets earlier. Yeah, and I would McDaniels right now looks like he might be one of the better players that you're going to get back, right? Like the possibility to flourish into something bigger and something better, because you want to have the lottery ticket of, and again, it can be wishing upon hope. Shai Gilgeous-Alexander came from one of these deals where the star player decided, hey, that's where I want to go play. So figure it out. That's where I want to go play. Clippers, figure it out. And, that guy that was the 11th pick 2 years ago, send him over here and he can develop into being that guy. You have to try to find and identify that young player to be also a core piece.
2: What would motivate the Knicks more? Like, not like getting to the finals and getting swamped, and then thinking, well, we can't compete with Oklahoma City or
0: getting bounced in the conference finals.
2: That would motivate them more?
0: I think getting bounced by a Cleveland or Detroit, where everybody in NYC right now is already locking up their dates for June to try to figure out the finals parade.
1: Because the way they're playing, they have everyone on the hype train right now.
2: That's right.
1: And that thing derailed, I think that's the desperation.
2: The trade
1: right
2: projected here was Giannis, Miles Turner, and Kyle Kuzma for Cat.
1: OG.
2: Miles McBride, Tyler Kolek, Armin's favorite.
0: There you go.
2: and a 2032 first round pick.
0: Yeah, again, like the packages from the Lakers and Knicks, or Lakers, Warriors and Knicks, would all be bad, right? Like, some people would say the Celtics offer would be bad. I think the Celtics offer would ultimately be good when you could figure out what you would then re-get for Jaylen Brown, because you'd be trading for Jaylen Brown and then retrading him somewhere else.
1: Because I can't wait 6 years for a pick. I'm sorry. I mean, that's just how I feel about it. 2032.
0: I got a feeling the Bucks think that same way.
1: It's just crazy to me that people will be like, okay, well, we'll give you a 32 and then a couple of these players. I'm like, no. If we're going to do this rebuild process, which I think I can stomach and understand why we're doing it, but I don't want to wait 6 years to do it. I mean, that's wild stuff to me. If we're doing that, then I might as well keep Giannis. Hopefully he stays healthy and has 4 years of production and retrade him in 2 years if he signs the extension. That's just the way I think about it. I don't think I'm sitting here thinking, all right, we got the 2032 pick. Great. You know,
0: Aaron and Fondy, I'll bet you guys a $50 Dunkin' Donuts gift card that he plays for the Bucks next year.
2: Well, what do we like? Boston cream? So we want the long
0: time. I was going to say,
2: let's start thinking about it.
0: I'm down with that. I like the Dunkin' Donuts deal. Now, we're also Glazer positive on this show. Also got a maybe one of the older things I've done, maybe one of the bigger Armin Sarian things I've done on a Hot Take Hump Day last night was I got the little circular, the mailer of all the coupons.
1: You kept them? Did you keep those coupons? You clipped those bad boys?
0: When they're giving away a free dozen donuts at Krispy Kreme.
1: That's what I'm saying.
0: You better believe I'm clipping that.
1: There are deals out there, and I've got a coupon drawer now for them. So there's a deal. There's deals out there.
2: Armin?
1: I don't want,
0: you have a coupon.
1: I got a coupon drawer.
2: I love
1: it. I got
2: the
1: coupon drawer, and I don't want anyone looking at us like we're the coupon drawer for Giannis. I don't. All right.
0: Again, why you wait. And like, I know this is going to be difficult. I know no one's going to necessarily love this, but this is exactly what Nico Harrison got fired for not doing. If you are going to move off of the superstar, you got to open up as much of a bidding war as possible.
1: Yeah.
0: This is again why you don't trade him at the deadline, Drew. Like we were talking about in hammering home, the packages are going to get better in the offseason.
1: You were right about that.
0: And teams are going to get way more desperate in the offseason. And there runs those Boston Celtics down the ramp.
2: Baby. All right. Hot takes. Keep them coming. 877-794-1973. It's halftime of the week. Hot Take Hump Day. Halftime of the show. Scott Dolphin, Country Station down the hall, going to pop in and join us next. We got some news about, you know, the schedule. NFL schedule is dominating the news. We're going to get the international games. Looks like the Packers are going to avoid an international trip, which will make LaFleur happy. But we have the first destination, apparently, for College Game Day's season debut. We'll talk about that with Dolph. That's next. It's The Huddle, Fox Sports Radio, Wisconsin.
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1: You look at tan, Drew. I didn't realize it, you know, the last couple days.
2: I was going to say, with the blue free. Hoodie, it is popping a little bit more. I thought the same thing earlier.
1: Do you have, like, do you rotate, like, four different swimming suits while you're down there, or
0: no?
2: you put it in the bathtub, no. And then go and throw that bad boy out in the morning.
0: Stayed in a place with a washer dryer, so it was I did laundry once while I was there.
2: That makes it easier.
3: You can travel lighter. Yeah, you can.
0: Plus, who cares? Like, who am I impressing? I'm in the jungle.
2: Correct. Yeah,
3: that's my point. 100%. I wouldn't do laundry on vacation though. Yeah. That's my hot take for a week.
0: Yeah, but you know what's great? The day before you leave, you wash the clothes, you pack them up, and you don't come home with a whole trunk full of dirty clothes.
3: And no check bag, I'm assuming, right?
0: No, of course not.
2: Now, that does help, because maybe the worst thing that I do traveling is I then leave that suitcase sitting by the front door for probably a good 3 or 4 days.
1: Oh, yeah.
2: Yeah, closer to a week.
3: Classic move right there. I love that.
1: Here's the thing about going to a tropical location like that is even if you wash your clothes, chances are you might have to wash them again to get the tropical smell out of them.
0: Yeah, there is that.
1: It sticks around for a while.
0: That mildewy, mold. Kind of smell of just being damp, although that wasn't as bad in Costa Rica as it has been in other locales. We went on a sun bowl once, and like immediately your clothes just picked up the humidity and the smell.
3: But you never know if you're a little bugs travel or something. I'm just washing the whole lot when I get home. That's how I am.
2: Oh, wow, everything. Little bugs traveling.
3: I don't know. I just, in the back of my mind, worry about it.
1: They always say, leave it, if you travel in January, you get back to town, you can leave it in the garage overnight if it's bitter cold, and that'll kill any bugs.
3: I didn't think about that. I'm going to do that from now on.
1: Just leave it in the garage.
0: A life hack.
2: Genius. Yeah, let's go, Dolph. Come on.
0: Amazing.
2: Now.
1: Out the yard, whatever.
0: All right, so Dolph, today we're going to get the international games confirmed for the NFL, and we've just heard that ESPN Game Day, Billy's favorite show, College Game Day.
2: Yes.
0: Saturday morning. Their season debut, wait for it. They're going to go see Lane Kiffin at LSU as they host Clemson in the first game.
1: Oh, that's pretty good. For week one, right?
0: Just like shocker, because now he was in Vanity Fair and everybody's talking about he's the
2: flavor of the week. He's the heel of college football in a sport that, frankly, there's enough heels and people try to make the players mostly of them that are finally getting some money that they rightfully deserve. But I think the craziest one is it's the 500th show on the road.
1: Wow.
2: College Game Day. And it starts up the 40th season of that show.
1: Oh, my 40. God.
3: I never would have guessed 40. Wow, that's incredible.
1: There's no originals left since Corso went away, right?
2: No originals. Herbie is the longest tenured on it. And then Reese would be right thereafter because Fowler did it for so long before he ended up getting the head job.
1: Yeah. He was the guy forever and ever and ever. And then I heard that he felt kind of... that kind of railroaded him out of there. I thought I read that one time and put it and said, we'd rather have you do games, Chris.
2: Yeah, and I'll be honest with you. I kind of liked him more on the game day set than I do on the games.
1: Yeah.
2: However, Reese is just so good at it.
1: He is.
2: Like, he's a Southern gentleman, and it makes it tremendous. But for that show, I still don't know. And as much of McAfee positive as I am, probably way more than anybody else, that's a tough spot for a show that desperately still needed Lee Corso. And to be the guy that has to fill in for the send-off guy of Corso for how much of an institution that was, that's a tough set of shoes to fill because he was a legend.
1: Well, and McAfee likes to dominate conversations. So
2: that's
1: he's
2: for sure.
1: Going to insert himself in all of those conversations on that show, even with Saban, who sometimes give him a look like, dude, would you just put a sock?
0: Yeah.
2: Getting Saban to swear on television, though, that is one of the beauties of that program, to be able to get Saban into his element and have some fun.
1: What's the week zero game in Ireland this year? It's not, Wisconsin's coming up on that, aren't they? Is that next year?
2: Next year against Pitt.
0: Yeah. Okay.
2: And this year, Dolph, I should have had that on the ready because I do have, we're on the countdown. I have it on the countdown clock on this super sweet app of week zero on college football.
1: Because now there's a handful of games on week zero.
2: We're 108 days away. I probably should have put in the game that was in there instead of just the day.
3: The 2026 Aer Lingus College Football Classic, TCU against North Carolina.
1: Oh, we get Belichick.
3: We get Belichick and hopefully Jordan at our Aviva Stadium in Dublin, Ireland.
2: She'll be there.
3: That'll kick off the week zero. Yeah, sponsored by Aer Lingus.
2: We're 108 days away from the kickoff of college football, 119 days away from the NFL kickoff on September 9th.
1: We were there 2 years ago during that week, and I didn't realize they don't even play that game at the big stadium in Dublin, which I believe is called Croke Park.
0: Yes.
1: That's where they hold all the big soccer and concerts and stuff. But this football, this stadium that they played in, I think is like 50,000. It's big enough for American college football.
2: Yeah.
1: We're watching it at a bar. It was Florida State and Georgia Tech 2 years ago.
2: Yes.
1: And you know, I'm sitting next to a local and he said, "Oh, are you in for the match?" And I said, and we're watching. I said, no, just here to have a good time. And I kind of had to school. They don't get college football over there. It's unless Notre Dame's playing. Then you'll see fans.
2: That's fair, yes.
1: Yeah, they're not into at least American college football. They do know a lot more about the NFL.
2: I was going to say, that would be like if all of a sudden we got the La Liga come over and play a game in America. Yeah, people might know some of the Premier League teams. We might know one league. Everything else we might struggle with.
1: Remember when they used to have the game at Miller Park? Wasn't it a team from Premier League against a team from Mexico every year?
0: They had the friendlies. Yeah.
2: Yeah. And there would be some folks that, that's a good club. That one? Not necessarily sure who that one is. But yeah, that one's good. That one should be fun. That was a great match. Great match.
0: Yes. If you could go to an international game, where would you go? What venue? Especially with the NFL. Now that they're in Madrid, Australia.
1: I think I'd go to Germany. That one kind of intrigues me.
0: The Munich game?
2: The Munich game would be cool.
1: Munich, man. And hopefully it's during Oktoberfest so you can double dip.
0: When we were at the Super Bowl and we were talking about that, people thought, we thought for a while that the Packers would go to Ireland to face the Steelers, and didn't happen. And then it's like, they're going to go to Germany next year. That was like the general consensus.
2: Yeah, it was.
0: Now it looks like they're going to miss an international game.
1: And it was almost a given that the Bears were going to be going to Madrid because I guess they have a huge presence in Spain. I didn't know this.
2: Mm-hmm. Oh, really? I think they might have marketing rights there. Yep.
1: Yeah. And, but it looks like it's not going to happen, which is a good thing. You're looking at the NFL's toughest schedule this year. I think they have, 9 playoff teams, something like that.
2: Yeah. They're going to get woke up. That's for sure. And I think there's another part of it. Like different teams are trying to plant their flags in different spots. I think the Packers coincided with that Dublin announcement of we're also going to be one of the four teams that's going to be pumping content into the area to try to prime the pump for whenever they do come. I also think, some things, I don't necessarily need to go to Paris. I'm interested to see how football gets responded to over in Paris, right? Yeah. As much of the different European countries that may or may not like America, I didn't necessarily know Paris was dialed in for American football.
1: No, I wouldn't. Other than the fact that it's geographically close to England, I don't know if there's much of a presence there. Places like Germany and the United Kingdom obviously are huge places for football. Australia. But I don't know. Yeah, that's a weird one in France. Where did you play when you went over in college? Where were you guys?
2: We went to Italy. So we went to Italy and we played an international friendly against an all-star, quote-unquote, semi-pro team in Florence. But football was big in Italy. And I'm kind of surprised they haven't gone over to a Rome or something like that, because that would, to me, make even more sense there into the European swing.
0: Yeah.
3: That would make sense. Italy, I would agree. Billy, you guys beat them 58-0. That's all those games.
2: Yeah. But I mean, again, it's not like it was an impressive thing. I think I lined up against a guy that was probably in his mid-40s.
3: You feel bad, kind of?
2: Totally did. Yeah, because he kept saying no kill during the game. And I'm like,
1: just leave it at holding played up, an
2: brother.
1: All-star
2: hold
1: game.
2: Holding you
1: don't
2: up,
1: start,
2: brother.
1: Don't start talking about dudes in their mid-40s.
2: But it was fun because he bummed me a smoke after. So we had a really, really good time. It was a fun time.
3: And he took you to school after you took him to school.
1: Now I'm thinking about a prison squad. In longest yard. Mismatching uniforms.
0: Were they chuffing during the huddle when you played the Italians?
2: it was like the Len Dawson picture from the Super Bowl. Because all of a sudden at halftime, we're all sitting here, we're getting talked to from our coach. Man, y'all treat this like spring break. Coach.
0: It is.
2: We're out in school's over. We're having some fun.
1: A great educational experience. You probably got cheerleaders with a lot of armpit hair with up there raising.
2: My man's sitting here on the cooler. With two smokes, and he's like, I can't wait for this thing to be over.
3: Now, I remember having that in high school. When Greenfield had did you do that too? And they had an international game, and one of the guys came over, and we hung out, and he was like, he took a smoke break. I'm like, wow, we're like 15, brother. And you're like, you know, he's like, yeah, this is what we do. But it was like a high school all-star thing they had at Greenfield, too. So the culture difference is
0: wild.
3: Are
0: you confusing this with the Armenian Olympics that you were in?
3: No, trust me. That's a very different situation. And I got stories on that, but that'll be for a podcast.
0: Okay.
1: Was American Football
2: Park? The Three Amigos podcast?
0: The Three Amigos podcast.
3: I don't know if we'll revive the Three Amigos.
2: We need to get back to it. We need to put the paddles to it. iHeart is in a podcast growth really space are. Right now. And the Three Amigos could be dominating the space.
0: Gold medal performance in the Armenian games.
3: I was just dominant.
0: You can't overlook it.
2: I was going to say, that tennis doubles match, yeah, people still talk about it there.
3: I was killing them at tennis, man. I have medals. You just wait. Dude, it was legendary stuff. It was legendary stuff. Those were good days.
0: All right, so in terms of bucket list, would you rather go to any college football venue in the States that you've never gone to or see an NFL game internationally, one or the other?
1: I'm going college.
0: I think a lot of
1: people going to the SEC to someplace. I mean,
0: Egg Bowl?
1: Yeah, I think the Egg Bowl would be the one. If not the Egg Bowl, maybe just a beautiful October afternoon down in Oxford, walking through the
2: Hotty Toddy Grove. Yeah, and I'll go and enjoy night one.
0: I go to the Swamp.
2: I want to go to night one. I want to go to Baton Rouge. I want to go to Tiger Stadium.
3: That's a good one.
2: That
1: would be
2: night game at LSU is a different beast.
0: And if game day is going to be there and it's Kiffin's first game, it's a built-in story angle. But if they have a chance to have Livy Dunn be the celebrity picker, ratings.
2: Yeah, that'll definitely work. That'll definitely play.
3: Ole Miss taking more heat the last couple of days. So maybe they need some people to go in and go to their game and support. I saw Sark said that they take basket weaving there. So Sark threw some shade.
2: Oh, Sark, because all of the UT classes are above board, brother.
3: Yeah, he said that, like, you need 50% for credits. And Ole Miss, they'll give anyone a degree with their basket weaving. He was throwing shade.
0: In this day and age, when's the last time you heard anything about graduation rate or team GPA?
3: I was like, they're still going to class?
2: When you go 4-8.
0: Nobody talks. Yeah. No one brings that up anymore.
2: You hear a lot about the academic All-American.
0: To hear that all the time when
3: that's so true.
0: When announcers would defend coaches with losing records, well, he graduates his players.
1: Hey, and that goes for the Big Ten now too. With no money, forget about it. You're not going to hear that anymore at all.
0: No one says that anymore.
2: Come on,
3: that's the crazy part. That they even brought that up. I didn't like. Guys are going to class anymore.
0: Do they even do they even send academic brochures as part of the recruiting packages anymore? Or is it just like manila envelope stuff with cash?
2: I was going to say, well, more than anything, it's like, hey, these are the pit stops you have to make. All right, we got to make these three appearances a week. Wait, are those? Those NIL deals? No, yeah, those are the class ones. Those are the class appearances. Those are the ones where we have to save face here.
3: They used to have recruits meet like department heads and chairs of their preferred major, right? Didn't they? Not anymore.
1: I haven't even thought about that. When was the last time you heard the term academically ineligible?
3: Yeah, Will had that in the YouTube comments. I don't know. I mean, I think the qualifying score out of high school was the big one. Well, like 10, 20 years ago, like, is he going to make his grades?
0: D. Wade.
3: College? Yeah, Prop 48.
1: Prop 48.
0: D. Wade, non-qualifier.
3: And I still think you have to qualify with the SAT score, right?
1: SAT or ACT?
3: ACT score to at least be eligible for college. No, you don't have to anymore? There's no rules?
2: I don't know that you necessarily have to take the entrance exams anymore.
1: It's still
3: like
1: a thing.
2: I think they are a thing. I don't necessarily know that it has to be taken for certain ones. I could be 1,000% wrong.
3: Other than hearing it from Badger fans a lot about academic standards, I haven't heard it much. So
1: I don't think you're going to hear it anymore, though. Now with no money and being so big in the Big Ten and everybody just going for the best players available? I don't think you're going to hear that as much.
3: Yeah, maybe that excuse runs out. I don't know. That's interesting.
2: Oh, look at you.
3: No, I'm just asking if it does. I don't know.
2: Excuse or explanation?
3: I've heard it from a lot of people.
2: Has it ever been an explanation from Marquette fans?
3: Well,
2: or no?
3: You know, it's harder to get guys in here. I mean, come on. You know how that goes.
0: Come on, Armin.
3: I'm not saying
2: come on, take that blue and gold sweater.
3: I love our listeners.
2: Put that thing on and enjoy it.
3: 1070 Madison.
2: I will say, though, the Badgers made some news with the list of folks that are going to be on the hiring committee for the new AD. I'll be a little bit – I was kind of wondering if Chris Ballard would be a guy that would throw his name into the hat instead of on the hiring committee. Because, Dolph, you say a lot about an athletic director at a Division I college. Working for the – conference is a better gig, right? The one that Chris McIntosh got is a better gig.
1: Sure.
2: I don't necessarily know that if I might be getting fired in the NFL if I wouldn't have been throwing my name into that hat if I was Chris Ballard.
1: I mean, you're always looked to be a upward mobile, right? I mean, that's a step up. It's similar to what the Bears president did going from...
2: Yes, Kevin Warren. Great
1: Kevin
2: point.
1: Warren from the commissioner of the Big Ten to president of the Bears.
0: That's a good call.
1: You're looking for more money. You're looking for... I don't know if that's more stability, but... Yeah, that's going to be interesting. The AD job right now is pretty complex, right?
4: pretty awful.
1: You do have some help now. You have a general manager,
2: yeah,
1: right, that's handling the money side.
2: And I got to be honest with you, I didn't know that they were going to be hiring a full-time athletic director before they hired a university system or a UW system president and a chancellor.
1: Right.
2: But apparently that looks like they're leaning towards.
4: Which one draws more revenue?
2: Oh, hey,
4: vital fair. To the operation.
2: Yeah. Yeah, fair. AD, good point.
4: Get the cash flow.
2: Yeah, that's fair.
1: They have an interim president right now that came from the smallest university, UW Superior. Yeah.
2: Mm-hmm.
1: She's running the
3: Go Yellow Jackets.
1: Right, is that what it is?
3: It used to be. I think it is. The guy I knew used to coach there, but that's the only thing I knew.
1: Thought it'd be too cold for bees up there.
3: Yeah, right, you would think. Am I right, Billy? Is it Yellow Jackets? You would think, though, the red tape to get
2: mascot somebody. Is Buzz the Yellow Jacket.
3: Wow.
2: You better believe it.
3: Come on, Buzz.
4: Armin Sarian.
2: How about River Falls?
3: No idea.
2: Falcons.
1: They just won the national championship.
3: I know, but I don't have the shirt and everything. I'm sorry. I should get one.
2: Oh, that's fair. If they send you one, then you'll figure it out.
3: Like I said, I only knew Yellow Jackets. I knew someone coached there. River Falls has done a heck of a job.
1: Yeah.
3: Though. Are you kidding me?
1: The guy just went one double A. Went to Drake.
2: Yeah. Mm-hmm.
4: That's right.
2: And just got the quarterback at Arrowhead. No one's counting on.
1: Wow.
3: Well, it's a powerhouse.
2: Slinging the rock out there for the Drake Bulldogs.
4: Dolph, thank you for popping by. Halftime of the week. It's always good to see you at halftime of the show, but this is halftime of the week.
1: Yeah.
4: We're over the hump for us now. We're over the hump moving forward. It's continue to take your hot takes, and we're an hour away roughly from catching up with Bill Schroeder from Brewers TV. It's The Huddle, Fox Sports Radio, Wisconsin.
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0: Drummond's on a kick right now.
1: Wow, okay. Well, you know, throwing it way back.
2: The Frankie Valli went over so well yesterday, I figured I'd try again, you know.
0: Going to the well again, huh?
2: Went to the well again with a little bit more, so.
3: Tonight.
1: Yeah, I don't know. This doesn't hit the same as
2: December, Oh What
1: December,
2: a Night.
1: Oh What a Night.
2: Yeah,
1: it
2: I guess you're right.
1: Not hit the same.
2: So it's about the songs. Okay, that's why I try different things here in the 6 o'clock hour.
1: I like that you're experimenting. Yeah, I think maybe the experimental hour might want to be the 5 o'clock hour.
2: That's fair. That's fair, actually.
1: But I like you taking a swing, though.
2: Yeah, well, I have to take some.
1: You got to get up into that batter's box, as many whiffs as you have. Listen, at some point, you're going to hit your Joey Ortiz moment. You're going to have your first homer of the year.
2: If Joey never swung, he wouldn't have that one homer. You know, and he's trying to be like William. So am I. So, you know.
0: Be like Bill.
2: Be like Bill, I should say. Yes.
0: Be like Bill. 877-794-1973. Continuing Hot Take Hump Day. Get us your hot takes on any topic, be it about snack foods or just about anything else.
2: I did have a food one I saw. It was What food would you give up for a three-peat for your favorite team to get a three-peat championship? I'm going to get the text line. Who
0: beets.
2: Was?
0: Pickled. Yeah. Beets. How about give up beets?
2: Well, is that one of your favorite foods?
0: No.
1: Give up one of your favorite foods.
0: Favorite food.
2: 608. I mean, I would give up anything. I mean, as much as as much as I love certain foods, and, you know, you can take whatever you want. Pickles, obviously. If my favorite team, I could guarantee a three-peat, I'm probably giving that up the rest of my life. Like, I'll remember what it tastes like. I'll do it.
1: Never eat pizza again?
2: Yeah, that's tough, right? I mean, that's very tough.
1: That's the question.
2: I'll do it. I will do it. Even though it would be, I might regret it in 20 years when the three-peat's worn off and I'm sitting around retired waiting for a pizza. Hopefully retired one day. God willing.
1: Hopefully.
2: You know what I mean?
1: Good luck.
2: But I might want a pizza, but... You know, if it's just me, right? Here's my thing. If I'm doing that, I want everybody to know about it, though. I want that to be big news. This guy gave up this selflessly.
1: Oh, so you want credit is what it is.
2: I want Brewers fans, Packer fans, whatever team I pick, which I haven't decided yet, to make statues of me saying he's the reason.
1: Statues?
2: Yeah, because I'd be the greatest. I mean, my sacrifice would be the reason that they're enjoying championships, right? So don't you think I deserve something for that? A statue maybe is too much, but something.
1: No, I'm trying to land in. Can we make this the Wake and Bake story of the day? Brought to you by Happy Place Hemp and HappyPlaceHemp.com.
0: 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Let's go.
1: All right. 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So in this hypothetical.
2: Yes.
1: You are placing potentially more credit onto your very large and broad shoulders than any of the athletes that have been playing in the game. It's because of my sacrifice, not because of said generational, maybe greatest player of one of those organizations that would lead us to the promised land of that three-peat.
2: Yes, because in said hypothetical, the deal is the reason that we're winning three championships is because I'm making the sacrifice. Isn't that what he's saying?
1: Now, I mean, if you want to have this kind of thought and this kind of fun, this kind of enjoyment, promo code HUDDLE.
2: Come on now.
1: Get as many of the 20 milligram Drift gummies as you possibly can. And then you might be able to get in on this level, Drew, where you can put yourself into that spot. That's an awesome wake and bake fire out.
2: I'm sorry. If I'm the reason, which in that theory it is.
1: This happened to you
2: credit.
1: In a dream or something?
2: No.
1: Because you told us yesterday about the dream where Giannis was playing in Charlotte.
2: Terrible dream for me.
1: And now we got the dream of Armin Sarri dreaming of statues of himself outside of American Family Field or outside of Pfizer Forum.
2: Where my mind went, I mean, I'm making the sacrifice. In this hypothetical,
1: sure.
2: It would be everybody's individual sacrifice to give up their food. Right. And it's like, well, everybody better know that you're enjoying these titles, these parades, these parties, you know, because of me. All right, these banner nights, because I am not eating pizza anymore, whatever you want to pick. Yeah, I think as long as people knew about it. Yeah.
1: Man, I'm seeing it now, Drew.
2: I'm doing this as an ego thing.
1: Seeing it now. You're walking into the gorgeous Miller High Life atrium at Lambeau Field.
2: Yeah.
1: Curly Lambeau. Vince Lombardi.
0: Armin Sarri.
1: I mean, like, how on earth does it get any better than that?
2: That's
1: scream Green Bay football. That's what you said.
0: We are waking and baking for this one, man. 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Get you some Drift Seltzer. They're going to ship it for free with the code. You know.
1: Yeah, that might not even be a seltzer. Light. You might have to hit one of them pre-rolls when you're firing up a story like that.
0: Yeah, pet products. I love this. This is too funny, Armin.
2: Just the way I thought of it.
1: Give me a damn statue. It's because of my sacrifice. I did it.
0: No pizza. I love it. Oh, my God. Bill Schroeder is going to join the party just about a half hour from right now. We'll talk to Rock about everything that's been taking place. Good stuff happening at American Family Field, including Bark at the Park night. Billy Schmidt was there. We'll both be there tonight.
1: Can't wait.
0: Brewers Padres game two. The final hour of the huddle.
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16: 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That man was Jeffrey Epstein, and he had set up a system designed to bring him underage girls. Local police and the federal government would investigate and, by their count, find dozens of victims. Epstein would become one of the world's most infamous predators, a man who could have faced decades in prison but served just 13 months in his own wing of a county jail.
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16: Epstein's abuse would span years and cross state lines.
20: New York, Palm Beach, New Mexico, Paris, Virgin Islands, and each one of those residences is an alleged crime scene.
16: 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Truth and Lies, Jeffrey Epstein.
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3: I'm Doug Russell. We started AmFam where the Brewers' winning streak hits five.
21: Oh, Joey! Joey Ortiz, yes! He goes deep to give the Brewers a 1-0 lead.
3: Final score last night, 6-4. The Brewers with the win over the Padres. Same two teams again tonight. Jacob Mizorowski will pitch against Michael King. The NBA has concluded that the Bucks will not face any sanctions over shutting down Giannis Antetokounmpo at the end of last season. The league was looking into the matter after Giannis said repeatedly he was healthy enough to play. The University of Wisconsin has formally announced its athletic director search committee. Among those tasked with choosing Chris McIntosh's successor, athletic department legends Michael Finley and Megan Duggan, along with current Indianapolis Colts general manager Chris Ballard, a former Badgers wide receiver. One game in the NBA playoffs last night, the Spurs beat the Timberwolves 126-97. San Antonio up 3-2 in the series. The final hour of the huddle starts now. I'm Doug Russell on Fox Sports Radio, Wisconsin.
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28: 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Ready, be alert for blitz. If it looks like man coverage, I'll check. I'll go corner kick. You got to cut and crack. Now it's cut and crack. Red right, 18, Bob on one. Ready, cut him and crack.
29: If you look at this play, what we're trying to get is a seal here and a seal here and try to run this play in the alley.
30: 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All right? 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Let's go out and kick the tail. From right.
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31: Come on, keep doing what you're doing. 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
32: 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Y, left, fake, 396 bag. 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
0: 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Drew, Billy, and Armin, we're just contemplating that Armin Sarian statue.
1: Yeah, figuring out where we're going to put it out here, Drew. I mean, we got a lot of places here at the Megaplex where he probably deserves one,
2: Should it be here? Oh, is that what you're saying? Put it out here at this station? Because, I had my idea for MVP Park for years, to have a statue park in Milwaukee.
1: And you'd be the first one?
2: Well, I don't know if I'd be the first, but
1: that's what I'm talking about. Come on now. I love this main character syndrome. Yeah. That's what I'm talking about. Hey, let's fire it up right out of the gate.
2: 608 brought it up, and it was a great question on Hot Take Hump Day. If you could give up your favorite food for three in a row?
0: For a three-peat, for 3 years of not eating your favorite food. That's a small sacrifice.
1: I was going to say, now hold on, the rest of your life or 3 years?
2: No, rest of your life, I believe he said.
0: Oh, he did.
1: Okay. Because I was going to say, if it's just a three-year period, then it's not tough at all. Then, that just sounds like a diet. That sounds like a lifetime, yes. Yeah, that sounds like lifetime. Something I might need to do.
0: 877-794-1973. When it comes to pizza, cheeseburger is my favorite food. Mm-hmm. I've eaten enough cheeseburgers that I'll always remember what they're like. Sure.
2: Remember what they're like. That's my position.
0: Yeah. Austin and Spring Grove, 877-794-1973. I'd give up smoking meat for 3 years for a three-peat. It would hurt, but it's worth it.
1: Yeah, that'd be tough though, Austin, wouldn't it? Wouldn't that be tough not going out onto the smoker, firing that bad boy up and throwing a big old pork shoulder on there? That'd be tough.
2: Oh, sorry, you said pork.
1: Close. But beef ribs or something.
2: He can't smoke it himself or eat smoked. Now that's different. If I could still go and eat someone else's,
1: 90% of the fun is
2: the smoking,
1: is the actual process.
2: Dude. Yeah,
1: yeah. There's a big part of that, and people, knowing people are eating your meat.
2: Pause. But you're correct. You're absolutely correct.
1: That's the goal of it.
2: Yeah.
1: Dustin, our friend, said he's already got a statue. That's what I'm talking about, Dustin. Okay, he's already built one.
2: You got a statue, Dustin? Congrats. I'd love to see a picture of that.
1: Danny P in the shot. Is Armin equating himself to Jesus? talking about these sacrifices for people? Is this real? This would be a great topic for the Three Amigos podcast. I think we should.
2: I never equated myself to Jesus. Now, come on.
1: No, but I mean, you are talking about your sacrifice and making sure that people remember it for years and decades and generations upon end.
2: I think it's worth remembering. If one man took a sacrifice to get that, to get those titles for everybody else, remember, it's not just me that would enjoy the championships, you know?
0: It's true. Chris and the Bend has one for you, though. Here's a hypothetical. What would be better, a three-peat from the team of your choice or one championship each from the Packers, Brewers, and Bucks in the same calendar year?
2: Man, I love this. I love this one.
1: So I think the three-in-one year would be the best because then you would know that. But I can't say that one, Drew, because, again, media does start with me. And then that very selfishly would take away one of the great evergreen topics for us to do all of June and July of would you have traded one of those three titles for the Bucks, Brewers, or Packers for insert other team to win a title here.
2: That's right, Billy. That's so true. We wouldn't have that topic. But think how much fun that year would be, the Grand Slam of Championships. Have three in 1 year, three parades, three celebrations, that would be the greatest year ever of our lives. We'd be talking about it forever. We would call it we would just make documentaries about it, the memories. They'd be talking about that year forever. I think I'm taking the 1 year, man.
1: It'd never get better, though.
2: That's the other problem. You know you've reached the pinnacle. It's like, all right, that's it. Like, we can still enjoy sports, try and win again, but it ain't going to get better than that. Three in 1 year.
0: It'd be pretty amazing.
2: Wouldn't that be quite a year?
0: Just spinning through the socials, and I saw that 7 hours ago or so, Giannis posted pictures of the family trip to the zoo.
1: Hanging out at the zoo, yeah. Some good pictures. That's a great billboard there.
0: Pictures of the fam, and like that one, Greetings from Milwaukee Zoo, looks like a postcard that they're posing in front of. He and Mariah and the four kids having some fun, chilling. I saw people posting pictures of them like, hey, Giannis is here, but I'm not going to bug him.
2: Right.
0: And he retweets those and says, thank you, for respecting his privacy. And like, Giannis, we want you to stay, but we're prepared for your departure. And, it is his downtime. But doesn't this make you think like they're up in Appleton eating ice cream? They're checking out as much of Milwaukee as they can in their last months.
1: Yeah, I was gonna say, Drew, I thought like you could use it on both ends. Like one is like you're walking around saying, "Man, look at how great this is."
0: This is my city.
1: I'm never gonna be able to do this if I go to Boston. I'll never be able to do this if I went to New York. Or it is I am gonna make sure I hit all of the last stops before these kids go and experience something else, and then they can remember it when we come back here in 15 years. I saw it more of the latter, but if there's anything that would make you feel a little bit more envious and sentimental of what you had, I would think those moments would be the times where he's like, wow, this is kind of nice. The grass might not always be greener wherever I end up going.
2: It'll never be like that again anywhere else. And the duality of man, how you see the same situation from two perspectives. I definitely saw it the first way. I saw it as like, man, this doesn't seem like a guy that wants to leave or is going to appreciate leaving.
0: Why wouldn't he already be gone, like to Greece or something? Or, you would think he'd be...
2: He's in town for a reason. And it's like, okay, for all the talk about where kids are in school, it's like, he sure seems like a regular guy that's enjoying the state in the summer like the rest of us. And that's precisely what he always said he loved about Milwaukee was that he was not bothered. He could become a regular guy. His family felt safe, all those things that in a lot of ways are priceless, right? I mean, to be able to live that life and not be bothered and stuff like that. But it's interesting that the other way you can look at it is like, well, I'm going to soak it up now because this might be it. This might be our last summer in town, all this stuff.

0: thing.
1: Sure.
0: Not. But if there's anywhere that he would potentially want to, or that he would that it would work, it would be here. Like I don't think you're completely out of bounds thinking that he would have some kind of presence here. I think he would want to.
1: I do think that's something that matters to
0: or
1: fans.
0: Or something in the basketball operations
1: department. Something involved. Like, I do think that's something that matters to fans a lot that we don't talk about a lot, is that if you have said legend in your town, is he going to remain a factor or a presence for years to come? I think that's one thing. Michael Jordan, I think about a lot, was the supernova star of all stars, but basically has no presence anymore in Chicago. Does that bother Bulls fans? Does it not? Do they care or not? I think they'd like to have him in town more, or at least a factor. Maybe not as, you know, you don't have to be GM of the Bulls, but just to be a guy that said, I still enjoy my legacy, enjoy Chicago, and enjoy those memories, not just say, thanks for everything, I'm never coming back.
2: Does it bother you that, you know, well, Sterling Sharpe said he's never coming back.
1: Well, that's different.
2: At his moment. But what about Favre? He's not exactly a presence. I mean, he comes back and does some signings, but...
1: Right. He's not.
2: He's not a thought.
0: Well, and this is the other part. It bothers Armin. It might not bother
2: normal
0: a
2: people.
0: Lot of other fans.
1: That's totally fair. I'm speaking like, are there fans like me that think that? Maybe not. Maybe it's a vast majority don't. You know, I think there are more than not, though, that might think about that. But then again, I'm biased on my own opinion. You know, to think that some people care about stuff like that. Or is it just we care about what you did here? Thanks for
2: projecting
1: everything.
2: Your feelings onto others.
1: Well, we do that in life.
0: Hit that bell.
1: We all do that in life a little bit, don't we?
0: Well, you literally just answered it by projecting again the answer on more people.
1: How many Celtics fans do you think wish Larry Bird was their guy, not the Pacers guy?
0: I don't necessarily know that it matters to too many of them. However, like, if we bring this to a Brewer side of it, does it bother you that you don't see Robin Yount every single time? But he found his way back. He ended up being a bench coach at one point. Like, he has remained very Milwaukee positive. Well, that would be the case.
1: And he shows up a lot, I would say. He's around Milwaukee and Wisconsin.
0: Obviously, he didn't make it his living permanent spot. He said that very cleanly on the broadcast.
1: Yeah.
0: Are you going to see me a whole lot more? Maybe not. But just know. You're always right here.
2: Always.
0: You're always right here.
1: Yeah, and that's fine. I don't expect him to, like, Giannis to live his days in Wisconsin. But
2: Armin wants all Wisconsin athletes, especially, like, higher up on the food chain, to be like A.J. Dillon.
1: Well, you know, and he has a connection. Obviously, he's married to someone in Wisconsin. But, you know, just the idea that, like, I cared about being here and I enjoyed it as much as you might think I did. I don't know. I think it matters to some fans.
2: A.J. Dillon gets more coverage than any current Packer during the offseason.
0: True. That's pretty true.
2: He's
0: going to
2: be breaking cards with Luke Combs.
0: Yeah, breaking cards with Luke Combs, playing pickleball.
2: By the way, they're getting Lambo ready for Luke Combs the weekend here.
0: I do have a little bit of FOMO not going to that. I bet that's going to be a raucous
2: Jocko
0: crowd.
2: Posted he's got an extra ticket if you want to go.
0: Oh, come on, Jocko. That's what I'm talking about.
2: In the pit.
0: I don't know that I could go to a concert with Jocko because I'd be so much less cool than him.
2: That's true.
0: As self-conscious as I might have to be, I don't know that I could go to a place with someone that's got far better hair than I
2: that's
0: do.
2: That's a good point.
0: That would be a tough thing for my ego to take.
2: Oh my goodness. Hey Billy, time to do a little Who's Hot, Who's Not, brought to us by Donovan Jorgensen Heating and Cooling. Who do you got for Who's Hot and Who's Not?
0: So a couple of opportunities. Now, definitely hot category yesterday. Paul Skeens took a no-hitter into the seventh inning again, as he is unreal in night games so far. And just unreal in general. And frankly, might be somebody that you might have to... Seems like they might have some staying power. Who's also hot? Kyle Schwarber has homered in his last five games. And Victor Wembanyama was very much hot last night after being in the hot category for a different reason earlier in the week. Drew... No elbows thrown, 33 minutes, 27 points, 17 boards. Also, 5 assists and 3 blocks from Wemby last night as his Spurs roll through the Minnesota Timberwolves and make that series a 3-2 lead. I'm going to put Brandon Sproat in the hot category for winning his first game as a Brewer yesterday, getting his first decision, his first W. But also, in the month of May, now granted, I get it, 2 starts, small sample size here, 9 1/3 innings pitched, 7 hits given up, 3 runs all earned. They were all in last night's start. But that's 11 Ks through 9-plus innings and an ERA for the month of under 3. It's hard to start out at a 21 earned run average and bring that son of a gun down to a respectable spot. But Drew, by the middle of May, he's sitting there right at a 5, and it could be a lot worse. Seems like he's really starting to figure some stuff out.
2: Settling it in. Yeah, absolutely. We'll talk to Rock about that.
0: Put into the not category, your boy Matt Waldron last night for the San Diego Padres. Not only because he was 2 2/3 and gave up 6 earnings on the 8 hits. My man.

0: man was struggling when he got that punt. You could tell everything was starting to crater in on him. And then when David Hamilton decided that he was going to lay that thing down right in front of home plate, Waldron goes and thinks he's going to get the lead runner at third and then has to go turn over, pivot to Hamilton. Not category for the young man that gave up the small market rally last night to the Brewers in their 6-4 W.
1: Yeah, and to his, maybe he thought he was making the right play. I think he thought he was making the right play in the middle of it and then turned around and realized that Hamilton is super fast and that ain't going to work. Like, maybe against most guys, you could do the quick check over and then throw to first in time still, but it definitely didn't work last night for him. So, patented Brewers rally, like you guys said.
2: Yeah. Small market, woodpeckers, paper cuts.
0: As many as you need. We'll take
2: it. All
0: them.
2: Adds up. It all adds up.
0: And in the not category for who's hot, who's not, had been Shohei Ohtani. Now, he got back on track with a homer last night, but he was four for 31, Drew. Holy cow, 4 for 31?
2: 31.
0: Oh, my goodness.
2: Like 10 punch-outs.
0: They were sounding the alarms and asking Dave Roberts, what are you going to do with this guy? He's like, I think we might have to give him a day off.
2: He starts to chase a little bit. His balance is off, but then he finds it. Like I said, he was off. When Shohei takes BP on the field, mm-hmm. that's when he's really searching for it because he doesn't usually hit on the field.
0: Sure.
2: And then he did, like, I remember he did in the playoffs. He wasn't feeling good, went and hit on the field and then hit 3 home runs against the Brewers.
0: Yeah, and then hit 3 bombs and then closed out. Yeah. Like, there are certain guys that are beautiful to watch execute their toil. And Steph Curry in pregame would be one of those guys. I would pay big money to sit in a recliner right behind the cage and just watch Shohei Ohtani take right. BP.
1: Yeah.
0: That would be a next level experience for his players. Yep.
1: And in the not category, guys that were great last year, Cal Raleigh was in an over 38 that finally got snapped. I mean, really, really bad. Showered with his entire clothes on. That was his entire key to success, to wash off the bad mojo. Have you guys ever done anything like that? I think that was like no one had been talking about Cal Raleigh.
0: I've jumped in the pool with my clothes on before.
2: After a buddy's wedding in my tux, my rented tux. Everybody was in the pool.
0: I love that.
2: Tuxes and bridesmaids' dresses. Everybody
0: that is
2: in the
0: awesome.
2: Pool. Took that sucker back reeking of chlorine.
1: That's what I love.
0: Better
1: that.
0: Than when you I took the suit bag with dripping a fondue because my buddy thought that would be a fun thing. Here, catch this chocolate sauce.
1: Yeah, you know how goodness. I feel about tux rentals, so I'm very happy you did that.
2: Armin, the biggest scam that there is.
1: Oh, my gosh, yeah. Racket.
0: Also, one final one for who's hot, who's not, in Donovan Jorgensen, heating and cooling, the best around, and they do HVAC. They do HVAC better than anybody else because they do it consistently. How about former Brewer? Let's throw him in here. And I'll pour one out. Eric Haas still playing Major League Baseball and hit 2 bombs last night at Dodger Stadium. First Giant catcher to ever hit 2 bombs at Dodger Stadium. So congratulations, Eric Haas.
2: Yeah, gotta love that. And first year manager Tony Vitello saying that he's the next Jake Taylor. He's like, this might be Major League 4.
1: I love that.
0: Major League 4.
2: Because he's totally Jake Taylor straight from the Mexican League.
1: You make a reference to Major League, you know I'm here for it anytime.
2: Yeah, Armin's digging that.
1: Oh, yeah.
2: We also, all right, shout out Donovan Jorgensen, but we also, our superhero of the day, I'm thinking brought to us by Current Electric. I think that might have to be Jason Collins.
0: Yeah, and Jason Collins passed away yesterday with a long battle with brain cancer. And he was the first openly gay NBA player. Now, I had a couple of very, very nice run-ins with Jason Collins when he was a guy on the Hawks, and I was just a nobody ball kid. Just treated everybody with immense, immense respect and a very, very sweet man. Just a horrifying disease. And Ramona Shelburne put together a very cool piece yesterday and a really, really good statement. She knew Jason Collins very well, but passed away yesterday, age of 49. That's far too young to be losing people. And we lose way too many people every single day from cancer. And there's people that you know battling it amongst us. There's people that are fighting it every single day at all these hospitals and finding more information and new cures and everything. But, man, it affects everybody, and it does not matter your sexual orientation, your race, your gender, your economic class, wherever you are. That disease does not discriminate, and it took one far too early yesterday in Jason Collins.
2: When I heard that, and then I heard ABC Nightly News talk about Brandon Clark from the Grizzlies passing
0: 29
2: away.
0: 29 years old, man.
2: Overdose. My wife's like, another NBA guy passed? Like, that's, you know. Jim McElvain's told us about big guys having a short life expectancy,
1: yes.
2: and he's trying to guard against that. But and a lot of guys struggle with their weight and things like that.
0: Yeah.
2: But, man, to lose two guys like that is strange. I mean, granted, you get past your playing days in your upper 40s, early 50s. Can get anybody, cancer especially. But Brandon Clark looks like it might have been an overdose at 29, an active player.
0: Young, yeah.
2: And that's in the same day to terrible, both young.
1: Terrible.
2: Yeah, terrible. But yeah, Jason Collins gets that superhero nod for me.
0: Yeah, and again, just certain individuals that have an impact for no apparent reason that you remember. Just an incredible run in and a hell of a life lived from Jason Collins. 13 NBA seasons as well. 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
2: Very well played. When we come back, we'll wake up Bill Schroeder.
0: Come on, Rock.
2: From Brewers TV. Big, they're rolling right now. Brew Crew's on a roll. 5 in a row heading into tonight with Miz on the mound. Bill Schroeder joins us next. It's The Huddle, Fox Sports Radio, Wisconsin.
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0: Bill Schroeder going to join us momentarily from Brewers TV. But Brewers getting good news on the injury front. Orthopedic Associates of Wisconsin, there is a difference. The injury report, the list is getting shorter with Christian Yelich returning. Brandon Woodruff starting to, you know, throw some bullpens. Quinn Priester starting to come off. It looks like the Brewers are getting a little healthier after weathering the storm. But if you have any injury issues at all, someone in your family gets hurt playing a sport, you're a weekend warrior, avail yourself of the services at Orthopedic Associates of Wisconsin. 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Orthopedic Associates of Wisconsin. There is a difference. And Billy, it's like I'm past my 2-year anniversary of my artificial hip, which was installed by Dr. Matthew Bong.
1: He knows what he's doing, man. They know what they're doing there.
0: Knee, hip, ankle, neck, back, elbow, wrist, whatever you may have, whatever problems you may have, check out our friends at Orthopedic Associates of Wisconsin.
1: And don't be like my man Drew and walk around here and limp and
0: limp,
1: make
0: like
1: everybody feel terrible watching you suffer in pain. Go and get that thing taken care of
0: now. No one's building a statue to me. Maybe for Bill Schroeder from Brewers TV, who joins us now on the talk and text line. Rock, good morning. How was Bark at the Park night last night?
2: I wasn't there. I wasn't there. I wasn't working. I'm not doing the series. I was watching on TV. They had a lot of dogs on. It was pretty entertaining. It was pretty good. Vinny and Jeff were pretty good with some of their lines last night.
1: When the doorbells start getting the dogs howling in the middle of the third inning, I don't know if that woke up the rally, but whatever you need to get the bats going. I know the animals in the clubhouse used to be a thing, Rock, for a Joe Madden team, but you bring dogs into the second level, maybe you wake some offense up in the nine hole.
2: Yeah, how about Joey? Maybe it should be every day should be Bark at the Park day. Joey with the home run and another hit and... Yeah, it's good for him, man. I mean, you root for Joey. He's been scuffling at the plate, but I'll tell you, his defense is why he's able to stay in the game, stay in the lineup all the time. Just an incredible defense by Joey. But good for him last night with the bat.
0: He's one of those. I know fans get mad at him because he seems like he comes up with a base load all the time. But he seems like one of those guys who's a good teammate. And that reaction last night to his homer was real. You don't fake that. Guys were happy for him because he's a defender.
2: Yeah, he's working hard. I mean, you know, this is a results oriented business, and you know, everybody, you know, has their opinion on things, but you know, he does work at it. I mean, you know, Eric Thielen, you know, he's working hard with him every single day. You know, he and Vogelback, and you know, it's good that he's able to come through in last night's game. So, and Brewers are playing really good right now. You know, I was sitting here, you know, I go online and I want some of this stuff from MLB, and they have the power rankings. You know, the power rankings come out. I don't know how often it happens, but the Brewers are fifth in the power rankings right now. I don't really put a whole lot of stock into stuff like that unless it's really good for the Brewers that I talk about it. The power rankings are fifth. I think they're right behind, you know, the Cubs are ahead of them. But, you know, hey, they're playing great ball. And it's really good now that Murph has his full complement of offensive players now for the first time all year. And you know, who knows? I mean, it's going to be a tough schedule in May. Tough schedule in May coming up, but or throughout the rest of this month. But we'll see how it all works out.
1: I think a good time to start playing better, Rock. And you mentioned it of where they'll rank amongst baseball. Their run differential's really, really good. I know the wins and losses may not be exactly what some people had hoped for or dreamed of, but man, when you start winning 10 of 13, it can jump on you quick. You mentioned the full offense being back. Just how much of that is the production and what happens in the locker room? Because we talked about it before, Harrison Yelich. Yeah. He's so different when he's active and being able to be a part of it.
2: Well, when your leader is, you know, on the injured list, I mean, it just doesn't have that same appeal. You know, it doesn't have that same impact. But, you know, now all of a sudden you've got Vaughn back. You've got Churio back. You got Yelich back. I mean, that's just going to make everybody relax a little bit more. You know, it's going to strengthen the lineup for sure. I mean, that's obvious. But you know what it also does? It strengthens your bench, too. When your bench players are expected to be productive on a daily basis, that puts a lot of pressure on them. They're not expected to do that. And when you ask them to do that, I mean, that's pressure. And then, you know, when your bench players are in the starting lineup, then you know your bench is weaker as well. So I think it just helps everything. I think that the pitchers are going to relax now. I think they're going to be able to score a few more runs. And you know where the Brewers are right now is basically because of their pitching and how good it has been. I mean, bullpen and starting rotation. How about Sproat yesterday? I mean, that guy, he's got some nasty stuff out there. I mean, it's, you know, the way it comes out of his hand, it'll cut, it'll sink. And then you got Ashby coming out of the bullpen. I mean, it's been great. And then today you got the Miz. I mean, how much better can it get when you have Miz on the mound? I mean, I'm amazed that this ballpark isn't filled up every time he pitches, and it's pretty close anyway, but you know, he's something else. I mean, he's on a next level.
0: Yeah, talking to Bill Schroeder, Brewers TV. That game against the Yankees, Rock, I was watching it from Costa Rica, watching your show in Costa Rica when Miz was mowing down the Yankees. That was impressive, man. That, for him to do that, there's always extra juice when the Yankees come to town. We talked about it on Monday.
2: Like, yeah.
0: There just is. It just is. No matter who's
2: in
0: the
2: uniform. Who they would have swept? A little bit of a payback from last year, right? Mm-hmm. The way the season started a year ago.
0: That's what Armin said.
2: That's a big deal, right. You know? I mean, they just got taken apart at Yankee Stadium, but it was great. I mean, all three games were great. The pitching was phenomenal, you know? The bullpen, I mean, very timely, opportunistic offensively, and, you know, with Terang with the big home run. How about that guy? I mean, I tell you, this guy's going to make a heck of a lot of money at some point in his career. Mm-hmm. So, just enjoy what's going on out there right now with the Brewers. I mean, now that they're fully healthy, you're going to be getting Priester back. He's going on a rehab assignment. So everything is looking up for these guys.
0: We talked about Bark at the Park night being good for Joey O. But, Rock, like the rally came yesterday with Matt Arnold dropping in. You get the home run like there. It's like, what's Matt Arnold's record of generating runs when he drops into the booth with you guys?
2: Yeah, he doesn't really like going on the air too much with us, but I don't think it's personal, but he keeps things pretty close to the vest. I mean, he has done such a spectacular job, you know, since he's taken over the reins as president of baseball operations. I mean, think about all the moves that he has made, and there aren't too many, you know, that haven't worked out. I mean, you know, he works on a shoestring budget pretty much. I mean, and he's able to get guys, and they bring them in, and you know, especially pitching with Chris Hook and Jim Henderson, and those guys get their claws into them. I mean, they become bona fide big leaguers. And, you know, so Matty comes on, you know, I know that he's kind of uncomfortable with it because he doesn't like talking too much about what he has been doing and talking about himself, but he's been phenomenal, really phenomenal.
1: Well, and phenomenal, and he seems like he's a little bit easier and likes to get the microphone. You guys getting to talk with CeCe this weekend and getting to honor him.
2: Yeah.
1: Rock, how cool is it to think of what a launching pad that 2008 trade season ultimately was for the organization? I mean, you were calling the games before that when you were our entertainment. We appreciated you a lot more. You got to know how much we appreciated you at that point, Rock.
2: Yeah.
1: Us something to watch.
2: Yeah.
1: But now for the last 20 years, man, it's been incredible, and it all feels like it started in 08.
2: It's not a comedy act anymore, right? You know, back in the old days, it was me and Vet Scurgeon and, you know, Darren Sutton, and we had Bob Brainerd, you know, doing some goofy stuff, and, you know, the Buckethead Brigade.
1: I still got my Buckethead somewhere. My parents, it's in my parents' basement somewhere, just so you know, I still have it somewhere in there.
2: Yeah, by the way, I have a whole box of those T-shirts, but I can't even give them away. I think I waxed my car with them, but anyway.
1: Try eBay.
2: But ever since CeCe came around, and I mean, things were going pretty well, you know, in 08, you know, before that. But, you know, when he came in early in July and, you know, put together an 11-2 record and earned run average just a little over one, I mean, it was a difference maker. And I think that when he walked into that clubhouse and gave everybody the confidence, said, hey, this organization now, they want to win. And ever since that time, you know, it's been onward and upward, you know, and you just hope that at some point Brewers are going to be able to get that brass ring and get into the World Series. But I like their chances this year. You know, the Cubs are tough. You know, the division is really good this year. So we'll see. We'll see. You know, that Yankee series said a lot about the makeup of these guys and what they expect and what Murph expects out of them. And, you know, it's been a blast ever since CC came walking through that service level and we had a camera on him. And, you know, things have changed for this organization in a big way.
0: I saw people from other markets, I think Cincinnati, maybe even Chicago, they're like, idiots. Brewers are putting him on a wall of honor. What are they doing? He pitched like 15 games. Like, you weren't here, man. You didn't know the impact, how they don't make the playoffs without him and how heroic he was, taking the ball 3 days rest, going into free agency, risking his arm and his health to carry the team to the playoffs. Yeah. It was absurd. I mean, no players had more of an impact in a short time than CC Sabathia in Milwaukee.
2: Yeah, and how many guys would go 3 days rest in their free agent season, you know? And not only was he able to get through that, but I think it really increased his value as a guy that's not, he's selfless. I mean, he wants to win, and he understood how important it was for him to get out there on the mound. The only regret that I have is that he didn't have that no-hitter in Pittsburgh. I still get upset about that. You know, you remember that, Drew.
0: Yep.
2: I mean, that little comebacker to him that went off his glove and the official score. Andy LaRoche gets a little comebacker and it goes off his glove. The only hit they got in that game, and that still burns me a little bit. But anyway, he remembered, and I mentioned it to him when we were off air. I said, "Do you remember that game in Pittsburgh?" I said, "Yep, Andy LaRoche. I should have had it. It was an error." So guys don't forget that kind of stuff. But he's such a class act. He works for Major League Baseball now as an ambassador. He goes around to different teams and has chats with them. I'm sure that there's a lot to talk about with respect to the union and the deal that they hope that they're going to be able to put together before next season. But CC Sabathia is one of the classiest guys that you'll ever meet. And Dave Parker, he had a presence as well. Dave Parker and Dave Winfield, I think in my mind, when they came into a room, I mean, they commanded presence. They commanded the room, and no two guys I can recall had showed more respect to those guys than those two.
1: Yeah. Was Dave Winfield one of the best athletes you ever saw? I mean, like, just from like the
2: no doubt.
1: Just the sheer one of the most incredible specimens you ever see.
2: Yeah, I mean, he was drafted by how many different sports organizations? Yeah. I think the the NBA and all this kind of stuff. But I played 2 years with Winfield in Anaheim, and what a presence he was, how good he was. It was toward the end of his career, but still, he was still the man, and. I had the fortune, great fortune of playing with some real big dude, Mulder and Yount and Burt Blyleven. I put him in that class too. But, Winfield, I'll tell you, there's not too many like him.
3: Drafted by, sorry guys, four teams in three different sports. How about that?
0: That's pretty good.
3: Twice in baseball, Atlanta Hawks in the fifth round of the NBA draft and ABA draft, and he was selected by the Vikings in the NFL draft and never played college football. So there you go.
0: Yeah, that's
2: he's a Minnesota guy too,
0: he's a gopher.
2: Mulder, Minnesota, I'm looking forward to getting up to the Twin Cities. This is going to be one of two road trips for me this year, going to Minnesota.
0: Big one for you.
2: Kate likes to get back home. She grew up in St. Paul. And then at the end of the year, I'm heading out to Philadelphia. And, that's kind of close to my old stomping grounds in New Jersey. And, it's one of my favorite. That's one of my favorite all-time road ballparks. The energy in that ballpark, the cheesesteaks.
0: That's so good.
2: So, I'm looking forward to that.
0: The ice cream, the cheesesteaks, it's all there for you. Mm-hmm. Rock, you mentioned the commanding presence of Dave Winfield. We just saw Judge over the weekend, and for a lot of people in Milwaukee, that's the first time they saw him in person. We got plenty of Ohtani last year, but when you see those guys, your jaw drops at how big they are and how good they are, and it's just not the same seeing them on TV as it is in person, is it?
2: They got some pretty big dudes on that team. I mean, Jones. I mean, he's right there with them. I mean, the Brewers were able to handle that lineup like crazy, right? I mean, the Yankees weren't able to score too many runs, and they came in on a hot streak. And I remember the first time I ever saw Aaron Judge. We were going into Yankee Stadium, just got off the bus, and we walked into the stands, and he's in the batting cage. And I swear to you, it looked as though his helmet was scraping the top of the batting cage. It was like a giant in the batting cage. And And not only is he a great athlete, and he's got, you saw that throw that he made, you know, in the 10th inning the other night. I mean, he's got a terrific arm. He's got great, skills in the outfield. And more importantly, he's a great person. I mean, he has time for everybody. I remember Don was talking to him the other, one of those days that they were in town. And he has time for everybody. It doesn't matter who you are. He'll sit you down. He'll look you in the eye and he'll have a nice conversation with him. So not only is he a great athlete, but he's a good human being.
0: That's pretty cool. Rock, I know you don't spend a lot of time on social media, but your boy Plesak posted something that cracked me up.
1: Come on.
0: With Aaron Ashby like leading the world in wins right now. Plesak posted a picture of himself in a Brewers uniform as a vulture, talking about 86 when he vultured 7 wins.
2: They used to call Jim Slayton the Vulture too back in the day when I first got called up. He had 10, 11 wins out of the bullpen.
0: Zach got 10 wins in 86, man. And he self-proclaimed that he was the Vulture, and he's welcoming Aaron Ashby to the club.
2: So I'll tell you, he's one of the great ones too, please, Zach. I love the guy. He's fantastic.
0: I'm going to text this thing to you because it just made me laugh
1: that
0: my ass
1: so
0: off.
1: Good.
0: Please, somebody had to
1: Mike
0: do
1: told
0: it.
1: Mike Tolbert's got nothing on him.
0: Right? Somebody had to do it for him. I don't know how skilled he is with AI, but damn, it's funny.
1: Oh, I bet Plesak's cooking it up there. Before he tees off at 5:30 in the morning, he's playing around with the AI. No doubt about it.
2: He had help. There's no doubt he had help with that. There's no way. No way.
0: It's very funny, though. Rock, thank you for joining us. Enjoy your trip to the Twin Cities this weekend. That's going to be a blast. Brewers Twins, always good. And then, there's that little Cubs affair, that first meeting of the season between the Brewers and Cubs coming up, too.
2: Yeah, well, Wrigley Field is always a treat, and one of the old temples of baseball and sports, for that matter. They're in Fenway. Those are can't-miss ballparks. Those have got to be bucket lists for everybody.
0: Absolutely. Rock, have yourself a great weekend, my friend. Thanks for joining us. Appreciate you.
2: All right, guys. Thanks for having me.
1: Thanks, man. He's
0: so
1: the best, dude.
0: Rupert and Jet and other dogs at home, people just chilling watching the Brewers and the doorbell sounds.
3: Exactly.
1: What we got?
0: And my wife got up and checked the door. I don't even have a doorbell. We live in a condo building.
1: What do we got going on here? What's she barking at? What's she barking
0: too
1: at?
0: Damn funny.
1: Dude, it was Bark at the Park is one of those that, listen, there's dogs everywhere nowadays. But you start bringing in a bunch of corgis into the crowd, not surprising the Brewers offense woke up.
0: There you go.
3: And Joey.
1: Noted dog lover. Man. If anybody's going to get a deal with Hawes, I think Joey Ortiz might need to be over there at the Humane Society.
0: He should. All right, when we come back, time to close up shop already. Time flies when you're having a good time, as we do on Wednesday. And when we slide down the back of the dinosaur in about 20 minutes, we're more than halfway through the week. We'll over
1: that
0: the hump.
1: Crazy,
0: everybody else just getting their Wednesday started. We appreciate you hanging out with us in the huddle, Fox Sports Radio, Wisconsin.
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9: In the NBA playoffs, after his first career ejection in Game 4, Victor Wembanyama returned in Game 5 to lead the Spurs to a blowout win over the Timberwolves 126-97. San Antonio is one win away from returning to the Western Conference Finals for the first time since 2017. Game 5 of Cavs-Pistons is tonight at 8 Eastern on ESPN. In the Stanley Cup playoffs, Buffalo scored early in the third and held on to beat Montreal in Game 4 3-2 and tie the series at 2. In the late game, Pavel Dorofeev scored in overtime, and the Vegas Golden Knights took Game 5 3-2 to take a 3-2 series lead against Anaheim. Minnesota-Colorado Game 5 tonight at 8 Eastern on TNT. And in the NFL, it will be the Bengals who will play the Falcons in Madrid in Week 9. The complete 2026 regular season schedule will be announced tomorrow night at 8 Eastern. A two-hour primetime special will air on ESPN and NFL Network. 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
0: Closing ceremonies have arrived in the Wednesday edition of the Huddle, Fox Sports Radio, Wisconsin. Having a good day here. Always good to catch up with Rock. Picking around the top of the day. Still time for you to get in some hot takes. 877-794-1973. Are there any lying around, Armin, that we didn't get to?
3: Come on.
0: Hot takes?
3: Yeah, there definitely are. Let me just grab some of these here. There definitely are. Now, one of them was, in general, so it's not a hot take, I guess, but Boss or Dobler doesn't like hypothetical questions in general. He gave us a thumbs down. And Dobler, I'm sorry.
1: Oh, okay.
3: We're going to talk hypotheticals here. Now, we know you're one of our mainstays, and we love you, but that's what
1: I like
3: about.
1: That. Dobler's just got a locker room mindset. We're not dealing with hypotheticals here.
3: Well,
1: right, we're dealing with the here and now and the real stuff.
3: He's here to gatekeep on hot takes, not have a hot take. He said, these are not hot takes. Hot take is a quickly produced, strongly worded, and often deliberately provocative or controversial opinion or reaction to a current event or topic. Yes, hypotheticals are different than hot takes. It's not hot. It's not like hypothetical hump day, but you know, we're open to all kinds of discussions here. I mean, we're not gonna pigeon. We're gonna test our limits here, you know. So I think that was an interesting one.
1: I think we might have to throw hypothetical take day into the equation. That might have to get thrown into the hopper at one point.
3: Maybe.
1: Yeah. That might be a fun June day.
3: Maybe.
1: That might be a wake and bake day. That sounds like we put in all of our half baked theories and questions about sports, and we just unload all of the possibilities.
3: That's it. That's what we did. That would be it.
1: Four-point line in the NBA. Dunks are worth three.
3: Boom.
1: Like, we could find a lot of interesting hypotheticals as to how that would change history.
3: Or like you said earlier in the show, he had his own hot take. Trade Brown blank glove Mitchell to Atlanta for a working non-cloudy center field TV camera, blah, blah, blah, for the sound. So, he isn't like Garrett Mitchell. We get it. Wisconsin sports fanatic. No overseas game for the Packers. They always lose a home game when they play overseas. Stay home, Pack. They also lose games when they play overseas. Am I wrong in saying
0: you're
3: that?
0: Not wrong there?
1: They lost their two international games. Now, the expectation was they were going to be, because all the home teams have been announced. All of the road teams are the ones going to be announced later on here today in what, about 9 minutes or so? I think 8 a.m. Central is when it officially gets dropped. But this year they have the additional home game. I think the additional home game is going to go to the green package. So this would have been a year that they possibly would have lost one, but they were not in line to be losing it this year.
0: So yes, the list is out. Yes, the Packers are staying domestic.
1: Staying home. Come on now.
0: Week one, San Francisco at LA, Melbourne, Australia. Got to like that for both of those teams.
1: Yeah, that's
0: long
1: a
0: travel.
1: And that's a fascinating game because it's going to be played at like 10:30 local time.
0: Yep. Week three in Rio, Ravens and Cowboys.
1: Mm-hmm. Okay.
0: Week four in London, Colts and Commanders.
1: That's
0: week
1: kind of
0: five
1: a good
0: in London, Eagles and Jags.
1: That's a really good game.
0: Week six, Jags doing the double dip. They're staying in London. Texans at Jags.
1: Another really good game. The division game out there for the Texans and Jags. That's a good one.
0: The game in Paris, the first one, week seven, October 25th. The Fleur-de-Lis, the Saints will be the favorite because of the logo facing the Steelers.
1: Ooh, Aaron's going to have to go international again. Well, I never played in Paris, so I imagine he'd enjoy that.
0: Probably dig it. Week nine in Madrid, you've got the Bengals and Falcons.
1: I think we should have given them a worse game than that, but you know what? You get middle of the road teams. Okay.
0: Yep. Week 10 in Munich, November 15th, so you're clear of Oktoberfest. Patriots at Lions.
1: Okay.
3: That's interesting.
1: Do they get page six in Munich?
3: That's a great question.
1: That's why you can advertise the Vrabel one.
0: Week 11, Mexico City, where they've had some issues and stuff before, but Vikings and 49ers.
1: Now, Kyle Shanahan said that he had tried to pitch for the Rams also to be in that game because he said they requested us, so I'm requesting them. I think the Minnesota game is a Monday night game, if I'm not mistaken.
0: Yeah, I think so.
1: They're in Mexico City. That'll be fun.
0: November 22nd. So that's your international slate that was released today. Packers staying home. Now, the question for me is, what are they going to do around the holidays? They were talking about playing a game, talking about Black Friday. They're talking about, would the Packers play on Thanksgiving for the fourth year in a row?
1: I was going to say fourth year in a row. I think they're going to play on Thanksgiving. I don't think they're going to play on Thanksgiving Eve. I think they're going to play Detroit on Thanksgiving. Unless the Bears are just the primetime slate game of the year and they are all of the national favorites, which I totally could see. They're the flavor of the day. I could see the Bears leading off the NFL season, Drew, and playing on Thanksgiving.
0: Let's see it.
1: But I like Packers and Lions too much.
0: All right, we've cruised through a Wednesday. We're halfway through the week. Brewers-Padres game two tonight. We'll have that to talk about tomorrow, as well as getting ready for the schedule release.
1: Oh, can't wait. And those flaming hot PGA championship predictions.
0: Can't wait. Thanks for hanging out with us. We will see you again at 5 a.m. Thursday.
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24: Three staccato cries of Mayday and an eyewitness report of a mid-air explosion is about all that is known this morning of the British Columbia air disaster, which yesterday claimed 52 lives.
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1: Eichel finds a right circle. He threw it across. They score! Durham BM! Pandemonium on the strip! Vegas 3, Ducks 2. The Knights take game 5. Eichel to Durham BM. The Knights win it in overtime.
2: 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Victor Wembanyama knows that the blueprint, if you want to call it that, in, the immediate future is going to be physical with him. And he knows that. And last night, they were trying to rage bait him. Those are his words. Here is the question and the answer from Victor Wembanyama on the Timberwolves strategy.
3: Victor, obviously, when they would grab you, hit you, whatever, you appeared frustrated in the past. But tonight, it seemed like it didn't faze you anymore. Like, do you feel like after maybe getting that release, the physicality doesn't faze you in the same way anymore and you're more used to it?
4: Yeah, I feel like the rage baiting would have been maybe one of the strategies. So I feel like I need to stay composed as a team.
2: It's a young person's expression there, rage baiting. And he's right. But this is what's going to happen. They did this with Lou Alcindor, Kareem Abdul-Jabbar. I remember Kent Benson getting physical with him. There was another Chicago Bulls center. Dave Corzine would be physical. You would just, that was the way that you were going to try to stop Kareem. It happens with big guys who have a slight build. Be physical with them. I mean, they tried to be physical with Shaq or Wilt Chamberlain. They were just too dominant, too strong. Stat of the day brought to you by Panini America, the official trading cards of the program. Red in Georgia. Good morning, Red. What's on your mind today?
5: Good morning, Dan. Good morning, guys. Hey, Dan, I like to, when you're talking about these players that didn't pan out in the NBA that was great college player, I've been watching Boozer for a while this whole year, and I think he's going to have to find the right team where he could be a player that's a Draymond Green type player. But as far as him being that piece to be championship competitive, I don't think he can be that, but he can be part of the piece to make you be a competitive ball club, because he can't create his own shot with dribbling. He can't make another player better. But if he go put in the work and get a jumper, I think he can be good enough. But the player that everybody's thinking he's going to be, I don't think Boozer going to be that.
2: I'm with you with part of this. I watched him, and there were times when I'm watching Duke play, and he wasn't a force. Like, I almost had to look for him. He does have, you know, the family tree with his dad. His brother's still very good, staying at Duke. And I saw one report yesterday where he might be the best player in the draft. His dad wasn't an explosive player, but he played a long time. And you're right about finding the right place for someone like that. Is he a go-to, get-a-bucket guy? Not in my opinion. But can he be, you know, the third option, fourth option? And if you're going to be taken that high, the expectation is, you know, like, oh, my God, you got to come in and be great. It's like Dylan Harper. It took him a while to be great. I mean, Ace Bailey, you didn't hear anything about him really with Utah this year. They were teammates at Rutgers. But a lot of times we look at where you're drafted and we go, God, you got to be transformational. You got to be an all-time great. And it just doesn't work that way. So much of your success in your career is who is drafting you, when are they drafting you, and what kind of talent do you have with you? Who is your coach? Who are the star players? What's the expectation level? Yes, Mark.
6: I think if this was 1997,
0: Boozer would probably be the number one pick because his game is a back-to-the-basket old-school game, much like his dad is. Yeah. But he can't face up and create his own shot like maybe a DeBanza or someone like that. So I think that's what holds him back.
2: And Acuff is, to me, like, he's the fascinating guy in this draft. Like, can he be a Derrick Rose kind of player? I mean, that kind of player, that impactful kind of player. I really enjoyed watching him at Arkansas because he wasn't afraid. He was explosive. He was taking shots. He's coming after you. And that's what I want. Like, I want that guy who just keeps coming. He's not satisfied. And I'm not saying Boozer is that way. I agree with Marvin. Can you create your shot? Because through high school, you're the biggest guy. In college, you know, competition is good, not great. Now you're going against guys who are your size, but longer reach, quicker than you, faster than you. Can you get your shot off? This is what I worried about with Cooper Flagg. Could he get his shot off the dribble? Could he beat you off the dribble? Was his three legitimate enough? And he worked on all of those things. And he was who they thought he was. Yeah, Paul.
6: But if you look at a guy like Cameron Boozer at Duke, he's not a volume three-point shooter, which kind of hurts you these days going in the NBA, but he shot 39% when he shot him. And if you look at some of the stars in the NBA right now, they're not three guys. SGA is not a volume three shooter. Cooper Flagg is definitely not a volume three shooter. They're beating you with twos, and it's kind of a new era. You could be a two-point shooter and make a mark for yourself these days.
2: Yeah, but there's a difference in a three-point shot in the NBA and in college. Three-point shot in college is not that challenging. Just say. But you got to be able to beat somebody off the dribble. Nate in L.A. Hi, Nate. What's on your mind today?
7: Hey, Dan. Good morning. I just had a comment on Steve Sarkisian. As a former student athlete myself 20 years ago, I took some questionable electives, but I got my degree. So I just want to know what his deal is against the basket weaving course at Ole Miss.
2: Did you take basket weaving, Nate?
7: They did not offer it at the time. I took video games and philosophy.
2: Wait, was that one course, video games and philosophy?
7: That is correct.
2: Oh, wow.
7: That is the semester elective.
2: All right. Well, there's ballroom dancing. Did Matt Leiner take ballroom dancing? Yeah, Paul.
6: Ole Miss is at Texas this year. If Ole Miss wins, the student section has to throw baskets on the field.
2: What happened to Ole Miss yesterday? What did Ole Miss do that Lane Kiffin has something to say about segregation at Ole Miss? And then Steve Sarkisian. The SEC is like WWE. The games don't always pan out or play up to the hype, but the hype leading up to it, media day, these guys, it's WWE. Basket weaving, a shot from Steve. Steve wins something. Taking shots at Ole Miss there. Hey. 1 hour in the books, two more to go. Big game James Worthy, Laker great, will join us. We're back after this for hour two. Are you one of the...
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1: I emailed it to you.
0: When did you email that?
1: Checking.
0: Okay. Oh, so it's always nice if you print it out.
1: That's on me.
0: Because then I don't click on it, and then I'm going to have to do this and scroll. Okay.
1: Did you find it?
0: I got it. I got it.
1: I'm sorry.
0: Okay. We get two picks, snake draft. Todd won the Masters.
1: Yes, he did. Do we want Todd to go last?
0: He has to go last, yes.
1: Start with you, Dan? Go.
0: No. We can go.
1: Paulie came in last this year. He went from first to last in the Masters pool.
0: Okay. Paul can go first then.
2: You know, I'm going to go on a limb here and take Scotty Scheffler.
0: Wow, I didn't see that
1: one. Oh, my gosh.
2: Yep. Shocker.
0: Who would have thought that? So who's next then, Dylan?
1: Marvin.
0: Okay, Marv.
3: Bryson DeChambeau.
0: Wow. Oh, okay.
2: Gun show.
0: Live and let die.
1: You're up, Dan.
0: I'll take Rory.
2: What? You love him.
0: I know, but I there's somebody else that I want to take. Dylan, you're next.
1: I am, to no one's surprise, Dan, going to take Sung Jae Im.
0: All right. Now it's my turn again.
1: Todd's turn.
0: Oh, Todd.
4: I'm going to take Jordan Spieth.
0: Jordan Spieth. Okay. Friend of the show. I'm going to go Cameron Young. Young. Who's next? Marvin?
1: Yep.
3: Tommy Fleetwood.
0: Oh, okay. All right, dreamy blue eyes. And then, Paul, you're next.
2: And my last, Ludvig Åberg.
0: Oh, everybody should try to have a swing like Ludvig Åberg.
2: He dresses well, too.
0: Yeah, he does. Yeah. So that's it. We finished our PG.
1: No, I still got one more, and Todd's got one more.
0: Oh, okay.
1: I'm going to take Brooks Koepka.
0: Okay. And then Todd goes again?
1: Yep.
4: I'm going to take Justin Thomas.
0: Okay.
1: All right. Now we're done. And the winner will get a prize that I'm going to figure out. But someone has to have a winning golfer. So we each only get two guys. If no one wins, then nothing happens.
0: Nobody picked John Rahm. Just saying. Yeah. Just throwing that out there.
1: Uninspiring performance at the Masters this year.
0: Xander Schauffele is also in there. All right. So gives us something to keep an eye on. Yes, Paul?
2: Every year I get upset with the PGA Championship because they need more branding. I know they've moved to a better slot, but like it's such a generic term. They need a better prize. I think it's a good-looking trophy, but nobody remembers it. It's not like the green jacket. You know,
0: it's the Wanamaker Trophy is the name of it.
2: Yeah, it's somewhat got a decent name, but they need something cooler, like a sweater vest or something.
0: A sweater vest. Yes, Marv.
3: You said cooler, and then you said sweater vest right after that.
2: I said
1: a cool sweater vest.
0: Yeah, I'm not big on a sweater vest.
2: Golfers like them.
1: They give out a lot of clothing at these tournaments, though. Like, obviously, the Masters, the RBC. Arnold Palmer, you get the Arnold Palmer Invitational, you get the red cardigan.
0: We gave out the true green jacket.
1: We did, Todd.
0: Todd put on the true green jacket. Let's see. Kyle in Alaska. Hi, Kyle. What could be on your mind today?
5: Hi, Dan. 58215. Hey, you brought up earlier about the NFL finding the sweet spot for 9:30 a.m. games. One of the great things about living in Alaska is you get 9 a.m. games, and you can just go about the rest of your day.
0: So all your games are 9. Well, the 1 o'clock start is at 9 a.m.
5: Right. Yeah, the 1 o'clock starts at 9 a.m.
0: Where do you live in Alaska?
5: I live in Palmer, about an hour north of Anchorage.
0: And what do you do for a living?
5: I work for the National Weather Service.
0: Oh. Okay. The coldest city in Alaska is?
5: Barrow? Or Deadwars? Up on the North Slope?
0: What's the warmest it gets there in those cities?
5: I've experienced 90 degrees about 5 years ago with a massive heat wave.
0: Okay. Well, thank you, Kyle, for that update from Alaska. Yes, Paul?
2: Current temperature in Barrow, Alaska, 7 degrees.
0: It's unbearable. Okay.
4: Okay.
0: Okay, Todd. I mean, just on the fly.
4: Say it was 90 degrees once in Alaska?
0: Yeah.
4: Global warming. That's a real thing.
0: Yeah. I've only been to British Columbia. I wanted to go to Alaska for a fishing trip.
1: Let's go.
0: We ended up going to British Columbia, which was spectacular. Caught some salmon. I was doing well. Had my Brad Pitt moment, fly fishing. I'm going in the confessional next to talk about my golf outing with some of the backroom guys yesterday. LinkedIn.
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12: What's happening, fellow sports fans? It's Andy West. Let's take a look back on this day in sports history, May 13th. We'll start off in 1958. Stan Musial hits a double to record his 3,000th hit in the St. Louis Cardinals 5-3 win at Wrigley Field. Musial was the first player to reach this milestone with an extra base hit. Jumping ahead today in 2010, the demolition of the original Yankee Stadium was completed. The Cathedral of Baseball served as the home for the New York Yankees and hosted over 100 World Series games, football's New York Giants, and numerous championship fights. And today in 2015, Derek Stepan scores 11-24 into overtime, lifting the New York Rangers past the Washington Capitals 2-1 and into the Eastern Conference Finals. Stepan's wrist shot from the left wing caps a comeback from a 3-1 deficit in the series. The Rangers become the only team to manage that in successive years, doing the same thing to Pittsburgh in the second round in 2014.
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1: I'm Julian Edelman. That's Rob Gronkowski. And guess what, folks? We're teammates again. And we're going to welcome you guys all to Dudes on Dudes.
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1: That sounds a little weird, but that's what this is going to be. Roberto, what's Dudes on Dudes?
5: Well, I'm a dude, you're a dude, and Dudes on Dudes is our brand new show. And we're going to see who the ultimate dude really is.
1: 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And we'll get into the types of dudes. What kind of types of dudes are there, Gronk?
5: 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We got studs, wizards. 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
1: Or dudes, dude.
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1: Dog. 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Is Randy Moss a stud or a freak? Is Tom Brady a dog or a dude's dude?
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6: I'm Julian Edelman. 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

0: You know,
1: and the vanity issue is okay. So that's, I'm judging you for being selfish. For the insecurity issue, that's, I'm blaming on society. I'm blaming on how you were raised, where you were raised, the way, all you right. know, the magazines and stuff. Like, that's not necessarily your fault, but you need to find a better solution.
0: What if you were born with the weakest chin and you just can't fold towels like everybody else?
2: They slip out from under right. your non-existent chin.
1: Well, you know, okay, I'll
0: really
1: tell you
0: what. Behind
1: if your job yeah. requires you to fold towels, go ahead and get yourself a new chin.
0: Okay. Wait, so what would you say? Grow a beard? Like, right? I guess, right? There's other ways. Well, wow, it's a pretty hot take. Your feedback. And by the way, Mike's on Twitter at Mike Who Runs This. At Mike Who Runs This on Twitter. Definitely tag him. Let us know what you think. At Fox Sports Radio, at Covino and Rich. It's a solid thought. But do you agree with Mike?
1: And remember, it comes from love.
0: He loves you guys.
2: It comes from love. All right. So your thoughts on Mike's take, Mike Who Runs This take. Midweek Major with Sam. That's next. If you want to chime in, again, 877-99 on Fox. We got more next right here on Covino and Rich. 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
10: Ground ball left side, base hit. Bowers is going to score on it.
1: and the Brewers will have the lead.
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2: You won't perform for your team that's behind you because, you know, they're doing the same for me. 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
30: And all of the storylines heading into tonight's game.
6: Joey looked great. Again, the kid's been through a lot. His defense has been fantastic, but we got to follow it up. It was a great job. We know what's in there.
30: So let's get to it.
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30: Here is your host, Hunter Baumgart.
12: The Brewers are going for their sixth straight win, and it's time to get you ready with everything you need to know before the Brewers take on the Padres. Welcome on in. I am Hunter Baumgart. Excited to be with you for the next hour talking Brewers baseball. Was at the park this afternoon, was talking to Brewers manager Pat Murphy, and we've got updates on, well, one guy, and you weren't really hoping on an update coming up. Coming out about this guy today after he just returned from the IL yesterday, but we do have a Yelich update. We'll get to that in a moment. And, of course, get into the pitching matchup tonight. Michael King on the mound for the Padres, 3-2 with a 2.76 ERA. Jacob Mizorowski on the mound for the Crew, 3-2 with a 2.45 ERA. A dandy of a pitching matchup on this Wednesday night. Game two of this three-game series, tomorrow's series finale, will be at 12:40, and then the Brewers are on the road this weekend in Minnesota. They will face the Twins for an interleague battle before heading to Chicago next week to face the Cubs. Padres coming in tonight 24-17. Brewers, of course, winning last night's ballgame 6-4. Brewers coming in 23-16, which is the high watermark as far as over 500. They are a season high 7 games over 500. They're also at a season high 5-game winning streak. It's the longest winning streak since their 14-game winning streak last August that we all remember. And so they're just 9 wins away from that. I think they can do it, right? Starts tonight. So let's get into it here. Let's start with the starting lineups for the Padres and the Brewers as we begin tonight's show. And let's start with the San Diego Padres. As I mentioned, 24-17. Michael King, the righty on the mound for San Diego. And their lineup looks like this. Leading off in center field, Jackson Merrill. Batting second at second base, Fernando Tatis Jr. Batting third at third base, Manny Machado. Cleanup hitter, the DH, Miguel Andujar. Batting fifth at shortstop, Xander Bogaerts. Batting sixth in left field, Gavin Sheets. Batting seventh in right field, Nick Castellanos. Batting eighth at first base is Ty France, and behind the plate and batting ninth, Rodolfo Duran. So for the San Diego Padres, it's Merrill, Tatis Jr., Machado, and Duhar, Bogaerts, Sheets, Castellanos, France, and Duran. So for the Milwaukee Brewers, who come in with a record of 23-16 on the season, this is how Brewers manager Pat Murphy will line up his guys. Leading off in left field, Jackson Churio. Batting second at second base, Bryce Terang. Batting third behind the plate, William Contreras. Cleanup hitter, the DH, Jake Bowers, who's been hot. We'll get to that in just a little while. Batting fifth at first base, Andrew Vaughn, who we're going to talk to in just a matter of moments. I went one-on-one with him today in the Brewers clubhouse. Looking forward to bringing you that conversation. Batting sixth in center field, Garrett Mitchell. Batting seventh at third base, Luis Renjifo. Batting eighth in right field, Sal Frelick. And batting ninth at shortstop, the man of the night last night, Joey Ortiz. For the Brewers, it's Churio, Terang, Contreras, Bowers, Vaughn, Mitchell, Renjifo, Frelick, and Ortiz. The one name you will notice that was in last night's lineup that is not in tonight's lineup, and that is Christian Yelich. He is not in tonight's lineup. I asked Pat Murphy why before the game.
13: Murphy, Yelly not in the lineup, just easing him back in.
6: Yeah, he was a little sore. His back was a little sore. He wants to play. But I'm like, I'm not going to get into this, you know, especially when it deals with his back because he's had this, you know. But I'm just going to let it calm down and not going to listen to him on this one. You know what I mean? I'm going to take every precaution I can because I want this guy to play 130 games.
12: Now, of course, there are less than 130 games left, and the number might be hard to get to, but you get his point, right? Of course, we all know the history of Christian Yelich and his back. We don't need to go over that. That speaks for itself. So when this something like this comes up, you want to be cautious about it. And they know that is the territory with Christian Yelich at this point in his career. And the good news is it's you know, Yelly wants to play. And that's always good news when the player wants to play. And rarely does the player not want to play. However, I think Yelly can also keep the big picture in mind. And so despite that, he still wants to play. Pat Murphy kind of putting his foot down saying, you know what, we're going to get this. We're just going to give you a night and see what happens. Hopefully, maybe, you know, a day game after a night game. It's possible that he would have been out of the lineup tomorrow anyway because of the day game after a night game, after coming back from the IL, missing a full month, not having a rehab assignment, and just being thrown right back into it against a very good San Diego Padres pitching staff. So it does make sense that maybe one of these days was going to be an off day and they decided for it today, and we'll see how the back holds up. Now, I'm not saying that this is just, you know, this is nothing, because we'll have to see if it's something. It's only one night so far. We don't know if he's exactly available to pinch hit, but I would doubt that. I would think he's going to get the full night off tonight. And I mean, it stinks because he just came back from the IL, and we were just talking about yesterday how much it lengthens the lineup to have him in there. And there's just clear. I mean, it just is. I mean, when you can have that guy, you know, when you can have Terang lead off and Yelly at third, you know, batting third, and then all of a sudden you have Bowers at, you know, batting fifth, and then if you have Vaughn in the lineup as well, you know, you put him sixth. However you do it. Now, obviously, Vaughn, you know, against a righty tonight, probably Bowers would get the start at first, and then Yelich would get the DH spot, and then Vaughn might come in later in the game. But overall, it just lengthens that lineup. And we talked about it so much yesterday. We have talked about it, how much Churio, Vaughn, and Yelly being back is so significant for this team. So you hope that it's not anything that's going to keep them out longer. My guess is it's just a return to full game activity for Christian Yelich. I mean, you can simulate all you can. And he told us yesterday that he was doing baseball activities and felt good. And that's why he's back from the IL. Of course, it was also a relatively short stay on the IL. I mean, the projection was mid to late May, and we barely got to mid-May, if you call this mid-May, and he was back. So that is good. He wasn't on the IL for the maximum amount of time, as he told us yesterday. So that's something to keep in mind, too, is maybe ease him back a little bit, get him in the lineup some, but also ease him back at the same time, because you want Christian Yelich in the summer and down the stretch. You do not, you know, a game in May matters as much as a game in September, I know. But playoff games are played in October, and you want him for the bulk of the season. And that, and Murphy references that there, right? Saying 130 games. So I wasn't expecting that today. I mean, we are, to kind of bring you behind the scenes a little bit, we are in the middle of Pat Murphy's press conference before the game, and all of a sudden I look at my phone and the lineup comes out, and I look at it and I go, Yelich isn't in there. And I kind of did a double take, triple take. I'm like, Yelich isn't in there. So made sure to ask Pat Murphy, and glad we got a little clarity for us as far as what's going on, because if that goes unasked, then you just, you know, then there's speculation, and then he doesn't pitch hit, then obviously that's probably a post game question. But we'll see. It's a sore back, obviously. You know, you're probably like, well, almost would rather have him have the sore groin than a sore back, just because we know that back has lingered in the past. However, did have the surgery, was mainly healthy last year. So I have a feeling this is just going to be a short little, hopefully a short stint out of the lineup. And maybe he's even back as soon as tomorrow. Want to hear from you on YouTube, Facebook, or X. If you're watching us, feel free to comment there. Or, of course, on the talk and text line at 877-794-1973, a call or a text, whatever you prefer. Charles chimes in on YouTube saying, can't wait to see how Miz comes out tonight. Yeah, Jacob Isurowski's on the mound, and I know Armin said this the other day on the huddle. I think it was Monday morning. Huddle, by the way, Drew, Billy, and Armin every single weekday morning, 5 to 8 a.m., and tomorrow morning they'll be reacting to all the NFL schedule leaks that are coming out, official schedule release tomorrow night at 7, but we're starting to get drips and drabs, so they'll be talking about that, and of course the Brewers tomorrow morning, and I'll join them tomorrow morning at 7:25. But Armin said it earlier this week, just the fact that it seems like must-watch TV when Mizorowski's out there now. It just does, because as Armin put it the other day, it's one thing to know that it's going to be a great pitching performance. It's another to know that possibly you could see something you never have, like throwing the fastest pitch ever by a starter at 103.6 on Friday night against the Yankees. Like, you know, tonight's adrenaline might not be as high, but Padres are a formidable opponent, but I know it's not Friday night. It's the Yankees, you know, it might not be as high. We might not see 103.6. I mean, who knows? We might not even see that ever. I mean, that is just incredible. So we'll see how his velocity goes tonight. But again, it's just a must-see TV type of deal where you want to tune in and you want to see what this guy is going to do. You want to be at the ballpark for one of his starts. So, you know, start projecting it out a little bit. Okay, if this and this. You know, right now as it projects, and we'll get into the rotation a little bit here in a little while, because I want you to hear what Pat Murphy said about Chad Patrick and his role moving forward today, because it's kind of an interesting conundrum they're in. Of course, they're kind of made their own bet in this, and they're very, going with the plan that they're going with. But we'll talk about that here in a little while. But you look how it lines up. Looks like Jacob Mizorowski would get game one against the Cubs on Monday at Wrigley Field. So that would not be bad. Then you'd have Kyle Harrison in game two. Sign me up. So we'll see how all of that plays out, and we'll hear from Pat Murphy here in a little while. I want to start with last night before we get into tonight, because last night we saw something we hadn't seen since July 19th of last year, and that is Joey Ortiz hitting a home run. He had gone, I think Dave Gasper put it, 297 days without a home run. Obviously, that counts days where he couldn't hit a home run, like Christmas and Thanksgiving in the offseason. But still, you get the point where it had been a long time. And you think about that, game time, right? July 19th of last year, they still had two full months and 10 days left of July and a bunch of playoff games in October, right? 9 playoff games in October. So all those days, and he did not hit a home run until last night. And Pat Murphy saying last night that it just felt like it was a walk-off, inside that dugout. They were so happy for Joey. Now, the story of it comes, in the fact that Joey credited William Contreras with something that kind of clicked for him before the game. This is Joey Ortiz talking about his early batting practice that he took, not feeling great there, but then going in the cage, observing William Contreras, and then something clicked for him. So just take a listen to this.
5: Yeah, it was great. I mean, actually, during early BP, I felt like I had never hit before in my life. So it was not great. And then in the cage before the game, actually, I was hitting watching William, and I was like, I want to be like William today. I think it worked out. So maybe I'll do that tomorrow, too.
8: Sorry, what did you see with him that you were like, I
5: want to
8: do that today?
5: Just the way he was attacking the ball. I actually was kind of fiddling with my hands a little bit, kind of like he does too. And weird, something clicked for me as I was in there, and I just tried to take it to the game and worked.
9: This game's crazy sometimes, isn't it?
5: Yeah, I went in there, fooled around with William a little bit, and it actually locked me in. So it's funny how it happens.
8: Did you tell him that?
5: Yeah, I did, actually. And when I came in after the home run, he was laughing.
12: So how about that? So the early BP, by the way, he is out there for early BP a lot and has been throughout the last, month or so, and really throughout his struggles. He has been working at it. And I think that has earned a ton of respect from Pat Murphy and that coaching staff, as he has been out there a lot working at the craft, trying to get better, trying to figure it out. And he was out there again for early BP yesterday, and it didn't feel good for him. Then he goes to the batting cage and William Contreras is in there and he's watching how he goes about his business. And then Joey comes out with a home run in his first at bat. You could say it's coincidental, and you could, but I also think there is something to be said for observing a guy who you know is doing exactly what you want to do. You heard him say it, I want to be like William today. I mean, Joey is aware of how he has performed in 2026, and honestly, offensively, 2025 as well. And nobody wants Joey to improve more than Joey. So he's doing everything he can. including just observing one of the best hitters in the team and seeing what he can take. And that's exactly what he did. Just attacking the ball. Even something as simple as that, right? Instead of being maybe a little more timid, you go and attack the ball. William Contreras is very good at that. He attacks out there. He attacks behind the plate. He attacks at the plate as a batter. An attacking type of player. But Joey Ortiz took that and ran with it. Now, what happens tonight? What happens tomorrow, right? Pat Murphy mentioned after the game last night, like, yes, this is awesome, and now keep it going, right? It's one night, but he was super happy for Joey. The whole team was happy for Joey. But I think it is like, all right, let's see what he's got next. But I tell you, and the times that I have been there, he has been out there working in early batting practice very frequently throughout this season. So he's definitely been working at it, no doubt about that. So I wanted to go back because he was obviously a key part in last night's victory. The Brewers then score 5 runs in the 4th inning. And again, another just classic Brewers inning. I think I wrote it on X, like, if you're wondering what happened in the 4th inning, the Brewers happened. Because that's exactly what the Brewers do. Yeah, if you go back to last night's 4th inning, how they got to 6 runs, let me just tell you, okay? So here's how the Brewers got to that, 5 runs to get them to 6 total runs. But 5 runs in the 4th inning, this is how it happened. Double, walk, single. Single by Sal Frelick, which brought in the first 2 runs and gave the Brewers the lead that I think was a magnificent hit. If you were watching last night, you know exactly what I'm saying. Maybe you've seen the highlight. The shortstop is shifted nearly to second base, right? You can't go to the first base side of second base because of the shift rules. But he was nearly to second base, and Sal Frelick just basically a cue shot. Boom. Right between second and third base. Nobody could get to it. 2 runs end up scoring. It's just a perfect job of getting the job done and moving the line, getting to the next guy. So he gets a single there. Then David Hamilton gets the bunt, and the pitcher picks it up and for some reason with 1 out thinks he's going to go to 3rd or 2nd and then realizes as soon as he turns to 1st, like, oh no, I can't get David Hamilton out. And David Hamilton once again gets another bunt hit. And you look at those numbers, and how about this for David Hamilton? He has a major league leading 8 bunt hits this season. 8. Brewers have 14 bunt hits this season, most in the majors. And Pat Murphy said that was one of his favorite parts of the game last night was seeing the pitcher go, oh no, I cannot get this throw over there. Like, I mean, it's just the blazing speed of David Hamilton, and he's worked on the bunting, and we've talked about it before, but that is a serious weapon of his. And we'll see if I'm sure he'll continue to use it. So the bunt single there, then Joey Ortiz, one more biscuit. He would have had it, as my Little League coach Cooch would have said. One more biscuit, and he might have hit it over the wall. But RBI sack fly to the warning track, and then Bryce Durang does what Bryce Durang does, a double down the line, right, just fair down that third base line, and just a beautiful hit as well, and then an infield single, and the Brewers score 5 runs in that 4th inning, and that was enough in a 6-4 victory. Now, we were talking in the press box, like, as that game was going on, it was like, this doesn't feel like a 6-2 game right now. The Padres have too good of a lineup to go quietly, and they didn't. And I think one of the key parts is even though Trevor McGill gave up a run in that 8th inning, he was able to buckle down. The wild pitch, you know, some different things. Garrett Mitchell missing the play in center field. Like, things happened in that inning that weren't necessarily good around him, but he was able to still buckle down and get out of that inning with just 1 run across. And I think that was key. And then Admir Uribe was great in the 9th inning as well, even with the tying run coming to the plate. Let's see here. We've got, Charles says, let's see. Boss Dalbert says, are you buying the simplistic reason from Ortiz claiming he's mimicking William Contreras' batting? I think it's true. I think he was not necessarily mimicking everything he does, but I think he definitely took something from that session. Yeah, absolutely. Now, am I saying it cured Joey Ortiz to observe William Contreras? Not necessarily, but I think it's interesting to watch. It will be interesting to watch when he comes to the plate tonight. He's at shortstop and batting ninth. Boss Doppler saying, I remember back in my youth mimicking Cecil Cooper's stance, and I wasn't good. Well, yeah, right. We all try to do that in the backyard, right? I always enjoyed trying to mimic. I think Ryan Braun was my guy who I tried to mimic. And I was not Ryan Braun. Let's just put it that way. That's why I'm behind a microphone talking about baseball and not on the field tonight for the Milwaukee Brewers. But right, that's exactly it. And I'm not saying that he cured everything, but just he said something clicked. And when a player says something clicked, usually there's a little more to that than just what he said on the surface level, right? He said something clicked. And to me, that means maybe something that he had been working on, something that maybe a coach had talked to him about. And then when he was in there watching William, it was like, oh, yeah, that's what I could do. Maybe it was about attacking the baseball more, like he saw William Contreras doing. So I do wonder if that's the part that gives me hope for the future, not necessarily like William Contreras specifically, like the not necessarily the exact observation of last night, but just saying that something clicks. Because when something clicked for when something clicks for a player, it can be really, really good. So that's the Joey Ortiz report. And I always love those little behind-the-scenes stories that Ortiz, that players give us, and Ortiz gave us one last night. Brando says, do we sign Joey Ortiz long-term now? I think it's likely not to happen, but especially with the infielders in the minor league system. But I like the sentiment there, Brando. All right. When we come back, we're going to hear more of Pat Murphy. What's the role of Chad Patrick moving forward? He came out of the bullpen again last night for the second time. We knew he wasn't in this rotation of the starting rotation here. What's his future like as far as is it in the bullpen? Is it a starter? What did Pat Murphy say before the game today? We'll get into that. We'll also hear my one-on-one conversation with Brewers first baseman Andrew Vaughn, who's back in the lineup tonight. We'll get to all of that on the other side. It's the Baseball Pregame Show presented by Import Minded right here on Fox Sports 920.
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12: Brewers going for their sixth straight win as they take on the San Diego Padres at 640 at American Family Field. Right-hander Michael King on the mound for the San Diego Padres. Jacob Mizorowski gets the ball for the Milwaukee Brewers coming off his stellar start against the Yankees. We'll get into the pitching matchup and look a little bit more into Michael King and Jacob Mizorowski coming up here in just a little while. It is the Baseball Pregame Show here on WOKY AM Milwaukee, Fox Sports 920. Good to have you along for the ride, not only over the radio airwaves, but also on YouTube. 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If you have not subscribed, you better, because you can watch all of our shows, The Huddle in the Morning, the Baseball Pregame Show, and any specialty shows we do on our YouTube page. That's Fox Sports Radio Wisconsin, and there you have it. Let's get to a little bit more of Pat Murphy, because he talked about the role of Chad Patrick. So Chad Patrick, of course, has been in the rotation for most of the season. Well, then he came out of the bullpen over the weekend after Kyle Harrison. He threw three shutout innings. Then he threw a shutout inning in the seventh last night. And before the game last night, Pat Murphy said, they had some decisions to make when it came to who is going to start in the Minnesota series. What does that mean? Well, you look at how this sets up for the Brewers. Friday can be Logan Henderson on regular rest. But then Saturday, they're going to need a pitcher because they will not have Sproat on regular rest. Sproat pitched, of course, last night on Tuesday, so it would only be 3 days of rest, and that will not happen. So they're going to need a starter on Saturday. Will it be Chad Patrick? It could. And then Sunday, it's going to be Brandon Sproat, likely. So that's how the weekend sets up. It's not been announced by the Brewers yet. But they're going to need someone for Saturday. Could it be Chad Patrick? What's the role of Chad Patrick? What do they foresee him doing? This is Pat Murphy with reporters here this afternoon.
6: We know he's a multiple inning guy, but this role that he's in right now could be used on the front end for four innings, mm-hmm. or on the middle of the game for three or four innings, or in that one inning role like it was last night when we want to give Ashby an extra day. We're always in to win tonight, mm-hmm. but with our youth on the pitching staff, you know, Kurt's trying to write a piece that we got the exact same team coming back. We got Woody out, we got Priester out, we got Peralta not here. So we're going with a bunch of young pitchers, and it's hard for those young pitchers to just leave them out there and go, hey, go six, save our pen. So the days we got to rest Ashby, whatever, Patrick fits in for one inning, and then he can take a few days, and now he can go three innings, whatever. Kind of become like an Ashby role, kind of. So it's the guy you use as an opener, but is he an opener? Or do you use him for three hitters, or do you use him for 14 hitters?
7: And the other team won't know.
6: So you can do some different things and have some flexibility, but you got to be disciplined to not use Ashby last night, not use Dale Hall last night. I mean, you've got to keep that discipline. And it's hard to do when you're trying to win the game, and they got middle of the order coming up, and they match up against this guy better than they do against Ashby, or you know, something like that. So,
7: is it going to require another length guy for the front-up games?
6: Well, we have that. You know, I mean, we have some options.
7: Drilling type.
6: Yeah, exactly.
2: What do you think potentially makes Chad effective in that role where he's maybe going multiple innings, but not necessarily 85, 90
6: pitches? Your vision. You watched it. You know what I mean? You've been watching it. So that's what makes me think of it, because we all been
2: just
6: watching
2: it.
6: He's good at it.
12: So that's a bit fascinating, kind of saying the right-handed version of Aaron Ashby. And we all know how good Aaron Ashby has been and how frequent he's pitched. Now, is Chad Patrick going to be able to pitch as often as Aaron Ashby? I don't know if anybody can pitch as often as Aaron Ashby. However, I will say that this could be a fascinating role for Chad Patrick. And I know these guys want to be starters. We haven't really talked to Chad Patrick a whole lot about it yet. I would be eager to do so. And I'm sure, you know, once kind of this is solidified, if this is going to be his role moving forward, that, you know, we will talk to him about it and we'll hear from him. But overall, with the amount of talent this team has at the minor leagues, at the major leagues, the pitching talent this team has assembled, bringing in Sprout, bringing in Harrison for this season. Of course, you already have Mizorowski. And then, of course, Woodruff will come back, you know, late May. And then Quinn Priester at some point as well, probably early June. There is going to have to be an odd man or two out. And if you can start prepping for that with Chad Patrick going either in the bullpen or being a length option to start games, and then you use maybe someone else after that, like, it is going to be a little bit different than we've seen before consistently with Chad Patrick, considering he's mostly been a starter. But boy, you think back to the postseason when he came out of the bullpen or some of the other times he has, or heck, the last two outings. I mean, Pat Murphy saying, you know, when asked, what makes you think Chad Patrick would be good at this role? He's like, you're seeing it. Three shutout innings on Saturday against the Yankees and a shutout seventh inning in a close game last night against the Padres. Like, that is why they are happy about putting Chad Patrick in this situation. I don't know if happy is the right word, or confident is probably the better word there. So if Patrick goes to the pen, then it kind of opens the door for a guy like Drouin to start consistently. Or do you bring up a Robert Gasser? Do you bring up a Coleman Crow again? But it's also, it's kind of like I mentioned, like they're preemptively getting Chad Patrick ready for when a guy like Brandon Woodruff comes back, or for like when a guy like Quinn Priester comes back. Because from, you know, weeks ago, I've been saying that I think Chad Patrick is the odd man out. You just read the tea leaves here. You hear what Pat Murphy's been saying about him. And he's not trashed him by any means, but he's been critical at times, and he's also been like, yeah, we just want to see more kind of at times, right? And they've used openers in front of Chad Patrick and everything like that. So they've kind of towed this line for a while. When you think about having the openers in front of Chad Patrick, and I know people weren't too happy about that. And so, like, that has been happening. And so this isn't something out of left field. So I think it's a good idea. I mean, I think if at some point, obviously, you got to have five starters. And when Woody comes back, that would be your fifth starter. In the meantime, like, I wouldn't also be surprised if Chad Patrick starts on Saturday. But what they could do is go, all right, we're going to pitch you for three innings instead of being that bulk starter, because then he can come back and pitch. Like, he pitched Saturday and then he pitched Tuesday. So he pitched three innings Saturday and then he pitched one inning Tuesday. So let's say he starts this coming Saturday. He can then be available for the second or third game in the Cubs series. It's like the Ashby role a little bit. We've seen Ashby open. We've seen Ashby in the ninth. We've seen Ashby in the 10th. We've seen Ashby everywhere. I think Ashby's been on Mars at this point and probably pitched. But we've seen just that hybrid role of Ashby, and now you're able to bring that with a right-handed batter or a right-handed pitcher, I beg your pardon. I kind of like that. And I think Chad Patrick could fit that mold. So I just thought it was interesting to hear what Pat Murphy had to say. That sounds like they're pretty set on having him as a hybrid role, not necessarily a Kyle Harrison, a Brandon Sproat, a Jacob Mizorowski, where you're starting every 5 days. They also, I think, have been impressed with what Logan Henderson has done since he's come up.
3: And sounds like they don't really want to take away his spot in the rotation, even after maybe Woodruff and Priester come back. So I am eager to see what happens when those guys come back, what the moves are. But right now, Chad Patrick, it sounds like, is going to be kind of that bulk guy. Could be at the beginning of a game. Like I said, I wouldn't be surprised if he's the starter, the written-in starter on Saturday. Or it could be Drouin, and maybe Chad Patrick follows up. Like, it just depends on how everything lines up. But I do think that it's a very real possibility that we see Chad Patrick in all those different roles coming up here in the weeks to come. What do you think? Hit us up on YouTube, Facebook, X. Boss says Patrick pitches with attitude. I like it. Yeah, he does. He absolutely does. He's a bulldog out there, so to speak, right? And you like the way he pitches, and you like the way he goes about his business. And he's really, for the most part, been very effective for the Milwaukee Brewers. Now, can they shift his role a little bit with the roster kind of going around as it is? Maybe. Absolutely. So I'm interested to see what happens there. Switching over to the offensive side, the Brewers' offense has been, you know, they're 5-1 since Churion Vaughn came back in the lineup. I do not think that is a coincidence. I think that makes a lot of sense. Not only, it's not like the offense has been worlds better, but you're starting to see what the offense can do with those guys back in the lineup, but obviously with Yelich in the lineup as well. And again, I've said this before and I'll say it again, it's not just the results of Churio, Vaughn, and Yelich, it's the results of guys around them that can benefit from better pitches because they have to worry about a Yelich coming up or a Churio coming up or a Vaughn coming up. So with that being said, speaking of Andrew Vaughn, I had a chance to talk with him in the clubhouse before today's game. Here is my couple-minute conversation with the Brewers' first baseman, Andrew Vaughn. Andrew, first question for you. How have you felt coming back here this last week and a half or so?
4: Yeah, you know, felt good, you know, through the rehab process, just, you know, trying to get ready and, you know, be back to normal as possible.
3: What can you take from that time off? Obviously, nobody wants to get hurt. Nobody wants to be off. But what can you, you know, while watching the guys, or maybe it's a time for you to observe more, maybe than play. What can you take from a time like that?
4: Yeah, you know, I was trying to watch every single game possible. You know, being in a dugout, you know, trying to get my rehab stuff done too, get it done early so I could be out there with the guys. Yeah, you know, it's a weird time when you're not doing anything, but you know, trying to get in the weight room, get stronger, just keep my body right and get ready.
3: When you come back, do you feel like there's an adjustment period? Obviously, you come back and you homer in that second game, but like, what is your adjustment period back into facing live pitching and nothing's like a game, I assume?
4: Yeah, I mean, I feel like the biggest thing is timing. You know, not playing for a little over a month, just, you know, timing, seeing the ball out of pitcher's hand, getting that back.
3: Yeah, absolutely. And then when you talk about the way the offense is as a whole here, right? You watch them, but then obviously you're in the middle of it now. What, an inning like the fourth inning yesterday where the team scores 5 runs and things are, you know, doing it all sorts of different ways. How much confidence does it give you as an offense that you can score in a bunch of different ways? I know you guys did that last year as well.
4: Yeah, it's huge. I mean, putting runs on the board, that's the biggest thing. You know, if you can do that, we got a bunt, hit and run, steal bases, hit balls in gaps. I mean, I think 1-9 we're capable of that.
3: Yeah, absolutely. What do you, now having been here for what will be a year this summer, what have you appreciated or noticed about this organization as you've been here for a little longer now, gone through a spring training with this organization, etc.?
4: Yeah, I mean, I'll always say it's blue collar baseball. Just that's what I think, and you know, everybody's pulling from the same rope, has the same mindset, you know, top to bottom.
3: Mizorowski on the mound tonight. What's it like playing behind that guy?
4: It's fun. It's electric. It's great stuff. You know, he's really coming into himself now, and I'd like to see him keep doing that.
3: Do you feel like you see yourself peeking over at the velo sometimes, or do you just kind of let that go and then whatever happens, happens?
4: Yeah, you can kind of tell when it pops a bit.
3: Yeah, yeah. Thanks, Andrew. Appreciate the time.
4: Yeah, no problem.
3: There you go. First baseman Andrew Vaughn. A little bit about his return. Just says, you know, timing is everything when trying to adjust back to hitting major league pitching. I can imagine, you know, after a month, like we see Yelich go 0-for last night, but, you know, to me, it's not as much about the results of last night. It's how he felt afterwards. And unfortunately, his back was sore, so he is not in the lineup tonight. We'll get to the full lineups here in about 5-6 minutes or so. But enjoyed the conversation with Andrew Vaughn, appreciated his time in the clubhouse earlier today. One of the things when talking about the offense today, Pat Murphy brought up kind of that underdog mentality that the Brewers have. And what Pat Murphy has said, and obviously this team is a team that's won three straight division titles, two under Pat Murphy. They won the most games in baseball in the regular season last year. They got to the NLCS. They're not sneaking up on anybody. However, he gets asked, and I think, rightfully so, right? Why do you guys, how do you keep saying that you guys are underdogs? And I thought this was a very interesting kind of 30 seconds here of Pat Murphy explaining why, number one, that he thinks the Brewers are underdogs, even in a season where they're coming off 97 wins, and why he likes the guys he has on the team and why it works in Milwaukee. So just take a listen to what Pat Murphy had to say on both of those.
6: That's that whole Milwaukee Brewers, like they get mad at me because then they're like, oh, you always talk about you guys are the underdogs. You think? You know what I mean? Let's go over it. Let's compare apples with apples, if you will. And it's just nice to have guys that take on that attitude of like, I'm doing it for the Brewers, man. This is what we do. It's kind of fun. And they're not so into their own numbers and their own stuff, more into let's help the team win.
3: And I think that's been a huge contribution as to where the Brewers have gotten the last few years, right? Is being able to play for the name on the front of the jersey and of course taking pride in what they do on the back of the jersey as well, but mostly that front of the jersey, right? And also that beginning of that, that people get mad at me because I call us underdogs. And it's like, he's like, you think? And it's not necessarily that they're underdogs as like a team. It's not that they're underdogs because of the expectation or what they did last year. It's underdogs in the way that, and I think he puts it really well with the, you think? Because you look at the names and you look at the other rosters in baseball. And it's just facts. When you have a lineup here of Freddie Freeman, Shohei Ohtani, Mookie Betts, and whoever else they have, and look at the Brewers, it's a different lineup. Now, can a Brewers-type lineup be better than them over a 162 game season? Yes, because of the buy-in that Pat Murphy just talked about. But it's kind of strange sometimes when you hear Pat Murphy say that the Brewers are underdogs, and maybe we don't really think it's as strange as maybe the national people do, because they're like, well, it's, you're not underdogs anymore. You just won 97 games. But every year's different, and the Brewers really are that underdog no matter what. Like the Brewers could win the World Series this year, and I think Pat Murphy and I could put together Pat Murphy could, I could on this show put together a very reasonable argument why the Brewers are underdogs the following year. Why? Because of the way baseball is set up. Now next year, the CBA negotiations will happen, and finally, they started actually meeting yesterday, which is great. So we'll see where that all goes. But obviously this could change if the salary cap, all that could change. But as baseball is set up right this moment, there is a compelling argument that the Brewers are underdogs every year, no matter what happened the previous year. And really no matter what the roster looks like, because the roster isn't going to look like a Phillies or a Dodgers but I'm not saying that their formula is worse, because clearly they can win with it. They just haven't gotten to the ultimate trophy there, right? So I just thought it was interesting that Pat Murphy kind of talked about that. We were talking about the offense and the offensive style and things like that, and that's how that came up. All right, when we come back, we will get you the starting lineups one more time, the Christian Yelich update, and a little more detail on the pitching matchup tonight between Michael King of the Padres and Jacob Mazurowski on the Brewers. 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
7: Brewers going for their sixth straight win, taking on the Padres about 20 minutes away from first pitch as Jacob Mizorowski on the mound for the Crew, Michael King on the mound for the Padres. We'll get into those two coming up in just a moment. Let's get you the starting lineups one more time before we get out of here for the evening. It goes like this. For the San Diego Padres, leading off in center field, Jackson Merrill. Batting second at second base, Fernando Tatis Jr. Batting third at third base, get those boos ready again, Manny Machado. Cleanup hitter, the DH, Miguel Andujar. Batting fifth at shortstop, Xander Bogaerts. Batting sixth in left field, Gavin Sheets. Batting seventh in right field, Nick Castellanos. Batting eighth at first base, Ty France. And behind the plate, batting ninth, the catcher, Rodolfo Duran. For the Padres, it's Merrill, Tatis Jr., Machado, Andujar, Bogaerts, Sheets, Castellanos, France, and Duran. For the Milwaukee Brewers, leading off in left field is Jackson Churio. Batting second at second base is Bryce Terang. Batting third behind the plate, William Contreras. Cleanup hitter, the DH, Jake Bowers. Batting fifth at first base, Andrew Vaughn. Batting sixth in center field, Garrett Mitchell. Batting seventh in at third base, Luis Renjifo. Batting eighth in right field, Sal Frelick. And batting ninth at shortstop is Joey Ortiz. For the Brewers, it's Churio, Terang, Contreras, Bowers, Vaughn, Mitchell, Renjifo, Frelick, and Ortiz. And you may notice that one Christian Yelich is missing after being activated off the IL yesterday. He had the groin injury, came back off the IL yesterday, but unfortunately he has a sore back. I asked Pat Murphy about it before the game.
8: Murphy, Yelich not in the lineup, just easing him back in.
9: Yeah, he was a little sore. His back was a little sore. He wants to play, but I'm like, I'm not going to get into this. You know, especially when it deals with his back because he's had this, you know. But I'm just going to let it calm down and not going to listen to him on this one. You know what I mean? I'm going to take every precaution I can because I want this guy to play 130 games. You know?
7: Yeah, you want this guy to be a key contributor the rest of the season, and you don't want to risk it. So makes a lot of sense to...

0: Hey, let's take the day off. You know, first game back in a month. Let's get that back under control. And obviously the back has given him issues in the past, and that factors into this as well, no doubt about it. So Christian Yelich not in the lineup tonight. We'll hope that he's in the lineup tomorrow. So with that being said, let's look at the pitching matchup for tonight. On the mound for the Padres, right-hander Michael King. He's 3-2 with a 2.76 ERA. Jacob Mizorowski on the mound for the Brewers. He is 3-2 with a 2.45 ERA. Should be a dandy of a pitching matchup tonight at American Family Field. Michael King last time out went six innings, allowed just one earned run against the Cardinals. He was pretty good. In fact, he's gone six innings in five of his eight starts so far this season and has not went less than five innings in any of his starts. He's given up four earned runs twice in his eight starts, but other than that, he's given up only two or less earned runs. Yeah, zero, one, or two earned runs in six of his eight starts. He's been very good. You know who else has been very good? Jacob Mizorowski, who starts for the Brewers tonight. Of course, we all know what happened last Friday. He started against the Yankees, and he struck out 11 over six dominant shutout innings, 95 pitches, two walks, 11 Ks. Boy, really good. Two hits over those six innings. Of course, hit 103.6 on the radar as well. He leads the majors in strikeouts coming into tonight with 70 strikeouts. He also, by the way, since he made his major league debut, so since June 12th of last year, all the time, since then to now, so June 12th of last year to May 13th of this year, Jacob Mizorowski has 157 strikeouts in 110 innings. That means he has a 12.85 strikeouts per nine innings. That means if he pitched nine innings, he would have near 13 strikeouts. That is the best in baseball since the date of his debut. So he has the best strikeouts per nine innings in baseball since his debut. Folks, that's pretty good. The interesting thing about that is I was doing some research. The Brewers are 4-4 in his starts. They won his first two starts. Then they lost four straight starts of his. And now they've won the last two. So we'll see what happens. He's also 5-0 at American Family Field in his 13 games, 12 starts, 3.05 ERA at home. And this season, he's 3-0 with a 2.54 ERA at American Family Field. He's gone at least five innings in all eight of his starts. And three of his eight starts, he's gone six innings. Let's get you a couple of fast facts before we get you out of here. The Brewers went 5-for-7 last night with runners in scoring position to raise their season average to 297 with runners in scoring position. That means runners at second or third or both. And that's really good. That's best in the majors, 297. In his last 15 games, Jake Bowers, who's the cleanup hitter tonight for the Crew, he's batting .321 in his last 15 games. He's got a homer and eight RBI during that stretch. He has a .408 OPS on base. His OPS over that time is .888, which is really, really good. Bryce Strang, his last 11 games, he's batting .405 with an on base of .500. So in his last 11 games, Bryce Strang's getting on base in half of his at-bats. That's really good. Brewers and Padres tonight at American Family Field. Tomorrow, 12:40 first pitch, so no pregame show, but I will have you for Milwaukee baseball tonight. 6 until 7 tomorrow. We'll react to tonight's game and the series finale tomorrow. Right here, if you're watching, it'll be right there. 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Thanks so much for Andrew. Thanks to Andrew Vaughn for joining us. 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I'm Hunter Baumgart on Fox Sports 920.
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14: Shooting the torture chamber in the post. Wimby sometimes falls in love with the three. He's a great talent, but we're going to see if he has the will. He has the physical attributes, but does he have the mental will to impose his will on the series from here on out and play to his offensive strengths, no matter what the defense throws at him?
15: 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Appreciate the call. 877-99 on Fox. Let's squeeze one more in. Do we got time? Yep. Sean in Sacramento. You're on the Odd Couple.
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17: Yeah, my uncle from another mother. Cuz O'Kelly, my brother's behind the board, man. Hey, real quick, loving the M Drive commercial. Hopefully that's getting Unc all the way buffed up during his little marathon exercise sessions he keeps posting online. But real quick, man, look. Wemby's ceiling, I ain't gonna lie to you, everyone keeps talking about it's too early. I think that just shows you he has a higher ceiling than Michael Jordan. I mean, Wemby looks like Jordan at the end of Space Jam when he's reaching out and just stretching out and dunking on all those Looney Tunes at the very end. So I think, given his physical attributes, he has a higher ceiling. But I'm with Unc on this one, man. Jordan was just a killer six titles at six tries, and I think that's something Wemby hasn't reached yet, is that mental toughness that I'm going to take you, I'm going to kill you. I don't care if you rage bait me. I'm going to take this rage and turn it into points and a win. So I'm going to have to ride with Jordan on this one. But I hear you, Kelby. Give the man three more years. If it results in at least two titles, you might have a shot at best of all time.
12: Yeah, I think, great point, Dre. It's just obviously the completion. Like, Jordan's completed. Like, Kobe's completed. Shaq, people we put up at the greats. I'm going more so on the idea, too, of what Paul Pierce was saying. Just when I watch him, I don't see where, the flaw is. Oh, man, if only he this, if only he that. And the scary part is...
15: I thought Tony brought up a good point. Like who can stop him? And he might fall in love with the three, and you might realize that, dude, you don't need to do that. Will Chamberlain... No, I'm just saying.
12: But I don't think he does, though.
15: Or Kareem, they just kept doing the same thing. Why? Because nobody could stop it.
12: But I think that's his attributes, Rob. I get what you're saying. Hey, you're 7'5", go be 7'5". I think what makes him freakish is he's this guy who can grab a rebound, cross up point guards, and step pop for three. Just the same guy who can set a pick, slip it, and catch an alley-oop down low. Like, that's what makes him freakish is he can do all of that. And that's what's scary about him. Is the fact that he can pull up from midge, he can hit you with a jump hook, he can hit you from three, and you're like, my gosh, you're supposed to have limitations.
15: Paul Pierce are in the same camp. Everybody else doesn't think so.
12: All right. There you have it.
15: All three people who call the Odd Couple just didn't agree with it. Okay. It's just premature. We do this a lot in sports, and that's where people push back.
12: I completely get it. And if your argument is ever a guy named Michael Jordan, I will never have an argument. Like, I will totally get what somebody's saying on that. Somebody who people say is his son, there's something he could do better. We'll tell you that right now. Martin Weiss is getting you updated.
16: Major League Baseball right now, the Cincinnati Reds with a 4-5 lead over the Washington Nationals at the top of the third inning. The Phillies and the Red Sox tied one apiece in the fourth. Rays and Blue Jays scoreless in the third inning. Detroit has an early 2-0 lead over the Mets. That one's in the second. Cubs and the Braves scoreless in the second inning. So is the Rockies and the Pirates. Also on... that game's already started. Not on rain delay anymore. Got about 30 minutes away from... the tip-off of Game 6 between the Pistons and the Cavaliers. That one being played in Detroit. It's a 2-2. Game 5. I'm sorry. 2-2 series lead. In the NFL, we have some scheduling news as the Seahawks will open the season at home with a Super Bowl rematch against the Patriots in Week 1. The first ever Thanksgiving Eve game will take place on Wednesday, November 25th, as the Rams host the Packers. The Saints will play the Steelers in Paris in Week 7. And the Lions will play the Patriots in Munich in Week 10. The game's going to be on Fox. That'll be the first triple header on a network in the NFL's history. And also in baseball, the Yankees pitcher Max Fried, he left today 7-0 loss at Baltimore after three innings. He had left elbow posterior soreness. He'll have an MRI tomorrow. Angel Martinez homered in Cleveland's 4-2 win over the Angels. And the Mets are going to be out their catcher right now. Francisco Alvarez will need surgery after being diagnosed with a torn meniscus in his right knee. ESPN's reporting that LeBron James felt taken for granted by the Lakers after a March win in which he passed Kareem Abdul-Jabbar for the most victories in NBA history by one player. General Manager Rob Pelinka presented the game ball to J.J. Redick, who had just won his 100th game as a head coach. So that Dave McMenamin reporting today that LeBron James felt disrespected by that move. Fellas, back to you.
12: Yeah, we're going to get on that next hour. Thank you, Martin. Appreciate it. Odd Couple, Rob Parker, Kelvin Washington on a Worship Wednesday. Shekel City on the way. Also, your tire rack play of the day. And as Martin was just mentioning, we'll give a little preview of the Pistons-Cavs game coming up here shortly. Rob G., the Timberwolves lose, they're calling it the Wemby revenge game. Wemby comes back, looks amazing. As a matter of fact, he scored, 18 points in the first period, the first quarter. I mean, this dude we talked about it moments ago. He's absolutely insane. Anthony Edwards, though, he's not deterred by that right now with his team.
18: No, he's still feeling confident. He still didn't get this win. The problem is, as you mentioned, Victor Wembanyama seems to have reached peak Wemby already. 18-6 in the first quarter. He didn't have to do a whole lot the rest of the way. And they just ran going away. They won by 29 points. It is their second straight game, I believe, that they've won by 20. They've won consecutive home playoff games by 29 points or more for the first time in franchise history. So tough sledding right now for Ant-Man and these Wolves.
12: You know one thing I want for Ant-Man this offseason? I think he's an incredible talent. He obviously, his team has gotten to the Western Conference Finals and obviously still has a chance. Anything can happen in the next couple of games. But Rob, you've been covering this league. You know that since for 40 years, watching the game. I've been watching it. Rob G, you as well. And I've mentioned it before. What the next level for him to really step up and be that thing for his team. And I think it's a lot of young players in this league, Rob, and we talk about it. Maybe it's the AAU. Maybe it's just the way they're being trained because everybody has their own personal trainer growing up now. But they need to get back to having those set spots on the floor. When it's crunch time, you know, when it's 4 or 5 minutes left in the game, you need a bucket, you need something to get to. Guys are frantic. It's chaotic. And they're all 35, 38 feet away from the rim, and it's high pick and roll. And if it didn't work, okay, I got to back it up. You, come give me another pick. You, come give me another. And they're frantic. Now it's 8 seconds left on the shot clock, and the move didn't work. And I just throw the ball to a guy, a teammate, he's got to chuck it up. And Edwards' next evolution to his game is being where he knows his sweet spots, where he can get there, where we know, okay, if you're his teammates, all right, we're going to get him the ball in this elbow or his left wing or the left hash is where he likes it, and typically he's going to do this, which means I'm a back cut here or I'm going to pop up at top of the key and get his three-point shot. That's going to make the games a little bit easier for him, Rob, and for a lot of young guys in the league, where it's not all freestyle, frantic, 35 feet away, high pick and roll. Let me just ad-lib and freestyle it. There's a point in the game we're all out of breath. We're tired. The season's been long. We're all winded. Guys are broken down. Bodies beat up a little bit. Where we need to know this is what you're going to do. When we just talked about Jordan, right? You knew Jordan wanted to get on that elbow. And he was going to be able to get to a shot. Or if they doubled, he was going to be able to, you mentioned it, kick it out to Kerr. He knew what he was going to do. Kobe Bryant, you knew he wanted to get to that sweet spot or two where he had to move. I'm going to face up the rim. I'm going to back him down. Tim Duncan, get me on that left block because I can either hit it off the glass or I can come across the middle with a sweeping right hook. That's what I'm watching at Edwards. There are times where I'm like, oh, he can't get to the basket or his shot. He can't get that bucket the way he needs it. So it's kind of freestyling, and you can see his teammates don't know how to react. They're like, what are we doing? Where are we going? What should I be? And I think a lot of young guys could benefit from having that two or three spots on the floor where you know I want to get the ball here. You know what I want to do here. You know I got two or three options from those spots. And I just watch a lot of games right now. We talk about it, Jalen Brunson, previously to this nice run they're on, it's all frantic, right? Kay Cunningham, he kind of has more sweet spots than the average, but same thing where it's like, I got to figure this thing out. Donovan Mitchell could benefit from that. And I think a lot of young stars should really go back and look at the peak, like late 80s, 90s, early 2000s, where guys knew where they wanted to be on the floor. Charles Barkley knew what side of the block he wanted to be on. Hakeem knew where he wanted to be so that I can make it easier for myself and make it easier for the team. And I see a lot of frantic ball, a lot of trying to figure this thing out on the fly, and guys don't know where to be, and they're out of place. And I think they could benefit from that.
15: Yeah, I hear you. I mean, I think he'll look at this season. I don't know. Like, it just doesn't seem like that's the way they coach nowadays. We talked about it with, I don't know, the Orlando Magic when they went through their
12: funk. Yeah, good point. Well, we did hit that there.
15: Like, there's no play that you have set up. You know what I mean? For a basket where we're in a drought and you set up a play and we don't see that. I don't. And then it was the other one. Who else had a really bad stretch? We've seen teams not score for a long period of time.
12: The Hawks had it too. Where they couldn't.
15: The Hawks had it, couldn't get a basket. Mm-hmm. Like there's no play drawn up. There's no spot for your star player, like this is his sweet spot. Let's get him the ball there.
12: You were in New York, Rob, when Bernard King, wanted that left block. Like, you know what I mean? Like, I'm 5-6 years old, and I was watching new. You knew where he wanted. Just give me the ball down here. I'm about to punish somebody. And it
15: Bernard
12: just seems,
15: and Isaiah at the Cobo Hall.
12: That was incredible.
15: I watched that game. I think I was in high school. Just an unbelievable. The Knicks did not lead that game, Kelvin. I think you know this.
12: Yeah.
15: Until they got the last basket that put them ahead. They never led the game. It was either tied, you know what I mean, or they were behind. And that was an epic battle, Bernard King and Isaiah Thomas. That was basketball. Yeah. And Cobo Hall, the roof had collapsed, I think, at the Pontiac Silverdome or something. And it was at the smallest venue in downtown Detroit. It's incredible.
12: Yeah, man. I think he went for like 56 or something. Zeke went for like 48 or not. It was insane. But that's my point, man. Sometimes I watch these games and you know you knew where Kobe wanted. I mentioned the Bernard King. You knew where even just, like I said, a Larry Bird. Everybody kind of had those sweet spots. We need a bucket here. We knew where Kareem was going to go. And I think young guys should kind of take note of that so that it makes it a little easier for them. Like you mentioned, Paolo Banchero should have a spot. There's no way Orlando should just be frantically. Paolo should know, because especially he's big-bodied. He likes to post up. This is where I want to get it. Y'all go over there. They double. I kick it to you. And I want to see more of that. And I think that's going to help Ant as he continues to evolve. He's still very young, still very talented. He can get better from that. All right, on the way, Shekel City. We'll see how Rob did. Also, your tie rack play of the day. We got a big one coming up in Detroit, hosting the Cavs for Game 5. It is the Odd Couple on a Worship Wednesday. Rob and Kelvin, Fox Sports Radio.
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